0: again this morning.
1: Yes. Oh, shout out to Buddy, who has got on a donut kick once again, and we are all better for it.
0: It makes my morning so much brighter. Freshly, those are my best. I love. I do, actually. I'm not the biggest fan of like the bakery donuts with the
1: Like the glazed ones,
0: I'm
1: do
0: not
1: you know?
0: A fan of the glazed one, but my favorite, I love the like hot ones straight out of the fryer, tossed in cinnamon and sugar, and that's exactly what Buddy is doing. And
1: the kind of ones you get at like a rugby game, like I would know what that's like,
0: but like 10 times better because they're fresh and on the balcony
1: with the sun. Made with love by Buddy.
0: Made with love.
1: Just giving you all the details, of course.
0: Yeah, gotta let you know what's happening at the BFM studio.
1: Yeah, this is the update. What else is happening in art, though, Maya? Yes, what are we talking about today?
0: Yes, back to the art world. I caught up with artist Emma Herkus about her current solo exhibition at Railway Street Gallery, Between Weeds. So, what have you got?
1: I caught up with artist Steph Arrowsmith about her current solo exhibition at Straw House Green Pastures.
0: Here, aha, or Fakata. We'd love to hear your thoughts on these pieces. So, toku patahi. You can text us on 5395 Rima Toru Iwa Rima, or Waimae Rane. 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
1: Also, after the show, koe e ware ware e ahe ana koutou te whakarongo ki e nei kōrero anō hei paki here roki roki maranga i te paitukutuku o Irirangi Poho me haere ki 95BFM irakati.com. 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
3: Various artists.
1: Steph Arrowsmith is a Tamaki-based multidisciplinary artist currently studying a Master of Fine Arts at ELIM. For the past few years, her practice has focused on figurative oil painting, constructing artificial heavens informed by found imagery and materials. Drawn to hokey aesthetics, Arrowsmith is interested in religious or propagandistic imagery, or that of old children's books. Her current exhibition at Straw House Green Pastures sees a shift in Arrowsmith's practice, however, leaning more into experimenting with sculpture, casting and collage, more muted tones and softer gestures. In Green Pastures, Arrowsmith explores a found tension with European folklore of gardens and pastoral scenery in the age of artificial intelligence, questioning their meaning in relation to one another, of slipping and shifting ideas of idealized imagery, labor and fantasy. The works take on this figurative, almost narrative sensibility. A young girl as a kind of nymph gathering eggs, carrots harvesting themselves, a man and a wheelbarrow all acting and working away as characters in the Straw House gallery space. I caught up with Steph Arrowsmith about Green Pastures and her overall practice.
4: Kia ora, my name is Steph Arrowsmith. I'm based in Tamaki and I'm currently doing my MFA at ELIM. For the past few years, I've been focused on figurative oil painting with sculptural elements informed by found imagery and materials which attempt to construct artificial heavens. This is my first solo show. With the work for Straw House, I've been experimenting with sculpture, casting and collage for the first time.
1: Yeah, your current exhibition at Straw House Green Pastures explores this kind of tension with gardens and pastoral scenery in the age of artificial intelligence, a questioning of their meaning in relation to one another, of slipping and shifting ideas of idealized imagery, labor, and fantasy. To begin with speaking about the exhibition, I thought we could start with speaking a little to its beginnings. Was there a specific experience that really initiated this body of work's momentum or sparked its creation?
4: Yeah, so this show is sort of born out of this one picture I took of a garden I saw when I was in London last year, and it was like this crazy overgrown garden that was like spewing with every kind of lawn ornament that you could imagine. They were all piled up and there were weeds growing all around them, like little Scotty dogs and fairies and gnomes, and I was trying to figure out why I loved this scene so much, and I started thinking about like the origins of these mass-produced kitsch garden sculptures and European folklore, like the idea of gnomes, elves and fairies being these like guardians of the home and doing farm work and domestic labour at night. At the same time, I was also reading two books about AI, which kind of ended up feeding into the work a lot. Christian Eschatology of Artificial Intelligence by Georgi Vashnadze, which discusses the similarities between the regimes of Christian religion and technocratic neoliberalism, and Willem Sliss's Into the Universe of Technical Images. which is a book published in 1985, that it sort of predicts the advancement of generative AI and maps like the pixelation and fragmentation of different understandings of the world that technical images have created over time.
1: Yeah, with that, I'm interested in hearing a little more about these connections within the works conceptually. I think the contrast of these ideas is really interesting in the way you've connected this modern technological development as a subject of great critique with early folklore and mythology of garden gnomes, pastoral life and labour, as you said. Threading together these similarities between these ideas, can you speak a little more to how you see artificial intelligence as carrying that same idea of fantasy or imaginative labour as how folklore views the function of gnomes, elves and fairy sculptures?
4: Yeah, I guess it's sort of an imaginary connection that just combined in my head from what I was like interested in and looking at the time. But the analogy really works. Like, I was thinking of AI as fulfilling like the same old fantasy or desire that these stories of gnomes and elves did, like of removing the friction, toil and labour from life, like imagining like boomers in the twilight of life watching reels while their robot mowers mow, and also thinking about the idealised image of across time of pastoral life, labour and craft, and how appealing those like semi-mythical images are now that those things are sort of disappearing. That line of thinking formed this rule that I made for my figuration in this show. The little girl is some sort of nymph, like gathering the eggs. The bucket is lifting itself. There's an ethereal being building the wall. The carrots are harvesting themselves. And yeah, the analogy keeps going because I've found like in all these folk tales, the gnome or like Rumpelstiltskin or whatever keep asking for more and more in return for this labour until like they ask you for your firstborn child.
1: I'm just thinking that, you know, when you think about like these ideas of like gnomes and fairies and those kind of symbols, it feels like quite nostalgic. And I think pairing that with these ideas of artificial intelligence, you know, it feels like this kind of clashing of like fantasy and nostalgia with reality. Does that feel kind of fair to say with this kind of line of thinking?
4: Yeah, I think so. Yeah, I think that's kind of what's happened. And yeah, I love like imagery that's almost a trick in that way where it you find it like comforting, like at first glance, but then it's got something else going on there. Yeah,
1: I did want to talk as well. You said at the beginning there, you know, there appears to be this quite significant shift in your practice with the show. In previous work, you've had quite a strong painting focus and worked with quite strong colour. But in this show, you've leaned more into sculpture and casting. And while there is still painting included, it's leaning more into these muted colours and softer gestures. I'm interested in hearing about the shift in your practice. What kind of influenced you or led you to this shift in approach?
4: Yeah, I was feeling kind of a restlessness with painting after doing it for years, and I felt I needed to kind of reflect on my practice and be really intentional about the imagery I was using and how it reflected its conceptual underpinning. So making the reliefs kind of happened by accident, but it allowed me to hone in on the figuration and form without having to worry about colour or the infinite like possibilities of paint, and it was just really refreshing to do something else and to create physical textures. And yeah, the carving was very labor intensive too. Like, I used like a little carving tools and a little candle to heat them up, and yeah, I felt like an elf making shoes for the cobbler or something.
1: Yeah, I guess with that, I guess stripping back and or removal of colour, what do you think that's done for your practice? Do you think it's made your approach more intentional?
4: Yeah, I think like it did really help. I feel like the figuration I'm using now, I'm able to speak a lot more clearly about where it comes from and what I'm doing with it, and yeah.
1: Yeah, I guess coming back to casting, I'm interested in your physical making process in making this body of work. If you can walk me through the making of a work from start to finish, how does that physical process unfold for you?
4: I usually start with a drawing. I made the little girl first, and I hadn't made a relief before. I was like trying out the new form. So I started carving her out of grout, which is really runny, and I had to build it up in layers and like carve into it. And I made a frame of tiles that I grouted into the work as well. But as I developed the process, I started carving the other ones out of wax, which was more conducive to sculpture. And then I made silicone molds for them and plaster supports for the molds, and then experimented with plaster castings first and then concrete.
1: Yeah, with concrete, I'm interested in, I guess, that choice. I understand it's been quite a focus materially for this body of work as a kind of echoing of garden sculptures, gnomes and bird baths. What kind of interests you about concrete as a material and its relationship to the conceptual underpinnings of the works?
4: Yeah, it's a really ubiquitous material in so many different ways. It kind of glues together like and paves over the whole constructed world. And once I became interested in it, I started like noticing it everywhere and looking at all the different like tones and textures that different concrete mixtures and aggregates made. And I got really into it and went to landscaping places to gather different types of sand and shell and gravel and made my own mixtures. In the case of garden ornaments, concrete kind of allows the infinite mass production of these like echoes of traditional sculpture. And I got really obsessed with the mossy patina on old bird baths and cherubs. And I'd walk around my neighbourhood looking over people's fences. I love doing that. And I'd started to notice like this house has like a pig, and this house has a cherub, and this house has like this family of gnomes, and I tried to echo the texture and sense of time and decay in the work manually by scrubbing like iron oxide and grass into them and scrubbing them with like wire brushes to bring the texture of the aggregate out in them as well.
1: Yeah, beautiful. And I want to come back as well. You were talking a little bit about, I guess, particularly with the little girl and the imagery of the little girl, the works, you know, take on this figurative, almost narrative sensibility. A young girl is a nymph of sorts gathering eggs, carrots harvesting themselves, a man in a wheelbarrow. Can you speak a little more to the figurative element of the works and how you approached and sourced imagery?
4: Yeah, totally. So with Harvest Time, the one with the carrots and the pumpkin, that was the only one I just imagined. And the bucket was based on this like corporate stress management diagram in the kitchen at my work that I look at every day and I'm really enamored with. The little girl is based on this lawn ornament that I saw on the Isle of Skye in Scotland. And yeah, mostly all of my imagery is based off things I'm always gathering from walking around, looking in people's gardens, like things I've seen on holiday or things I've found. And yeah, like I found before I made this body of work, I found this box of old religious pamphlets from like the 50s and 60s that had the most amazing like creepy images in them, and that was what the work Broken Window, that was a page from a book that I sourced from that, and the painting came from that pile of pamphlets as well. Yeah, I'm always really drawn to like hokey or like saccharine aesthetics, which I can often find like across imagery that's made for children or religious or like propagandistic imagery. Millie Dunstall is going to be, we're going to be releasing a beautiful response that she wrote in the next couple of days, and the show is open at Straw House for two more Saturdays.
1: That was artist Steph Arrowsmith speaking to me about her current exhibition at Straw House, Green Pastures. The exhibition is on now until the 3rd of October, and Straw House is open on Saturdays or by appointment, so go check it out.
2: I don't know, sometimes it can feel like the art world is like being like smothered under this like weird hot wet blanket, and it's like we're all underneath he's like, help.
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0: We're as tickled pink as a flamingo at a shrimp farm, because Flamingo Pier are putting on an epic night at the Hollywood this October.
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10: 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We'll be able to help you out and tell you the procedure if you wish to make a formal complaint to the Broadcasting Standards Authority. Fuck knuckles, cock and piss. Balls. Thank you.
11: Yes, darling, but is it art?
12: Emma Herkus is a Te Whanganui a Tara-based artist creating these wonderfully vibrant paintings that embody a kind of narrative-like structure, with the paintings themselves pulling on an array of references, from Herkus's own daily life, memories and observations, to novels and stories that she comes across within her life and research, creating these complex, multi-layered images that pull viewers into a world of their own. In her current exhibition at Railway Street Gallery, Between Weeds, Herkus continues in her multi-layered narrative-based practice, presenting a new body of paintings that circulate around the garden, pulling on her own childhood memories of being in the garden with her mother being an avid gardener, allowing these familial memories of the outdoors to weave amongst the wider world of the paintings themselves. Her process almost mirrors this woven narrative, with each layer of paint building up on top of the next just as soon as it is scraped back, resulting in these paintings that hold on to this rich material history of painterly language, each layer building up upon the next to create a dynamic landscape of colour, texture and mark making, with moments of the canvas's history peeping out between blades of grass or strands of hair, reminding us of the canvas's own history and what lies between the weeds. I caught up with Emma about the show as well as her overall practice.
13: Hello, my name is Emma. And I'm Emma Herkus, and I'm from Te Whanganui a Tara, just north, a little place called Plimoton, which is by the sea. And I'm a painter. I paint like folkloric, naive, kind of figurative artworks. And they're generally telling stories about whatever I feel like telling a story about at the time. Now I'm studying at Whitecliff at the moment as well, so that's helping me get some new ideas and, I don't know, put more meaning into my work and figure out what it's about more.
12: Yeah, great. And your current exhibition on at Railway Street Gallery, Between Weeds, showcases a beautiful body of paintings that circulate around this idea of the garden. I wanted to start off this conversation around the show by speaking to its beginnings of this body of work. So could you tell me a little bit about how this particular body of work started to gain its momentum and where this fascination for the garden kind of arose from?
13: Oh, yeah. So the reason I decided on doing the gardens as a theme was because I actually painted the one that's called Black Rabbit. And that painting was based from that story by Catherine Mansfield. Have you ever read The Garden Party?
12: Oh, I don't think I've read that particular one.
13: Mm. anyway, it's a bit of a sad story, but that's what the painting is about. It's about a girl whose parents are having a party in their garden, and she finds out that their neighbour, someone died, and so at the end, and she didn't really know whether it was appropriate if they had a party that day or not, and so she said that to her family, but they didn't agree. And anyway, she took over some leftovers and saw a dead person, and it was kind of a strange but amazing story, and it had lots of interesting themes in it. And so that's what got me started, and I was painting this painting but kind of in a contemporary context, and it was really frustrating me. It was kind of driving me crazy.

0: like an avid gardener. Like she was even on TVNZ with her garden, showing people around her garden. Like,
1: oh,
0: yeah,
1: cute.
0: Yeah, it was cute. It was the Maggie Barry show. You probably weren't even alive, but anyway, it was. She had a beautiful garden with like a rock wall going all the way through it, and we used to spend hours, you know, lugging rocks up from the river for her rock wall and weeding with her and stuff. So that's where my love of gardens comes from. I never thought I'd like gardening. I always thought I'd hate it, but then, you know, when you get your own home, you end up spending lots of time there. Do you like gardening?
1: Yeah, my mum loves gardening and she tries to get me in the garden with her, but I more love the herbs, and I love cooking, so I love the herbs and citrus and that. But it's all about my time interviewing people, and especially painters. I've noticed there's a really big connection between gardening and painting. I've probably done about 5 or so interviews where there's that reference between like caring and working on a garden in relation to a painting, which I find really interesting.
0: Yeah, well, because it is kind of like composing a painting, you know? Like you need lots of different textures and colours and layers to make an interesting garden, just like a painting.
1: Yeah.
0: But it's like a really slow painting in the garden, you know? It takes ages, so you need to be patient.
1: Yeah. And how do you personally, having the show that you're like, okay, I'm going to center it around gardening, how did you find these two practices coming together? How does gardening and these wider ideas surround gardening kind of seep into your painting practice and influence even how you might approach or understand a work and a painting process?
0: Well, I think I'm always drawn to paint nature because I'm always looking at it, and it's so beautiful. I think it's good for us, right, to be surrounded by nature, and to be looking at it. And I mean, don't they like put like big forest pictures in like children's classrooms and stuff because it's supposed to calm them? And I don't know, maybe that's why I'm drawn to paint gardens. Well, I also, I'm always just looking out my window at the garden. So I'm painting, I come up with a story, and then I look out the window, I'm like, oh, look at that tree blowing in the wind. And I suppose that's how it happens. Yeah,
1: I feel like it kind of, as you move through the world, you don't really notice how things from your day-to-day life, like looking out the window and noticing the trees move, as you said, like how they kind of inject themselves into your artistic practice, maybe without fully being aware of it, and it's just this thing that kind of ticks along and you're like, oh wait, I love this process of painting the garden and finding those things maybe as you work through it.
0: Yeah, like the patterns and stuff, you know, like if I'm looking out the window now and I look at the sticks and the trees and I like the patterns of the way that they grow, and then, you know, every tree has a different leaf formation, you know, and they all hold their leaves differently, and I find that interesting. And yeah, and sometimes when I'm on the beach as well, like I look and find patterns in the shells, or like the way the water, you know, the patterns in the waves and the water and the... So I'm just like stealing little bits from nature and everything all the time.
1: Yeah, because nature has so much art in it. If you look close enough, you can find it.
0: Yeah. And in a way, we are nature, and we've always been painting. You know, it's like instinctive. Like Tracy Emin talks about it, you know, like it's like since the beginning of time, it's like almost the oldest art form. It's like painting. People like getting mud and like scribbling on walls and stuff. We just kind of got to do it. Yeah. and always been painting like nature. Like they've always been painting like buffaloes and plants and trees and just all of that stuff. It's just naturally what we want to do.
1: Yeah. And as you walk through the gallery space, the works themselves have such a wonderful narrative-like flow to them. It's like you're entering into the world of the work itself.

0: encountering these various scenes as you move through the space. I wanted to ask where these compositions arise from. You briefly mentioned before what one of them was drawn from, but do they kind of morph between depicting imagined people and scenes or stories, or do they also come from real life moments and memories?
1: Yeah, so it's a real mixture for me. So sometimes I might paint from, like, so at the moment for art school, I'm researching, like, women's stories, and in particular New Zealand women's stories. Then other paintings are, like, memories of growing up, like Roger the Donkey. You know, he was, like, this family pet that used to kick the bulls in the paddock to stop them from fighting. So that, and he had these big long hooves, and he would never let anyone trim them. So that's what that is about. There was another one that had a poo diddy moth in it. And like the other day, I was with my girlfriends and we were having dinner, and we looked out the window and we were like, oh, look at that beautiful poo diddy moth. And then all of a sudden, this ruru just like swept out of the tree and just picked it up and flew off and ate it.
0: Oh,
1: so that's where that one came from. But, but moths are kind of cool. Like, I like moths, but they always are eating. I mean, so are butterflies, really. But they're always eating something, you know. And, like, the poo diddy moth, like, eats into the poo diddy trees and eventually kills them. Like, the cabbage, you know, that white butterfly eats all my brassicas.
0: Oh, yes.
1: Yeah. But they're quite pretty. They're quite pretty. And they probably pollinate a whole lot of stuff, which is good, too.
0: Wow. So it's this real kind of morph between these daily maybe moments, and they're mixed together with these things, and they come together. They almost as I said, make this, like, it's like you're entering into, like, there it's its own story, almost like it's its own narrative or book that you're kind of entering in, and you're trying to piece together the story in a way, and the figures almost become characters that you can relate to or find familiarity in.
1: And sometimes they're stories layered, like the paint. Sometimes the stories are layered. So sometimes there's two or three stories in there, you know. It's not just one. Or I pull from a memory here and then I'll draw from another memory from a different time. So they don't necessarily make perfect sense all the time, but I don't think it matters.
0: No, I think it's really nice having this layered meaning, and viewers can take what they will and form their own story in relation to how they're feeling and how they're responding. I think it's nice to have that kind of more open viewpoint of what the meaning of something might be, or leaving that open for people to bring their own personal memories maybe.
1: Yeah, exactly. I like that. And they always come up with, like, better stories than my original one.
0: And I also wanted to delve into the making process of these works. They offer such a rich vocabulary of painterly applications. You kind of talked about it a little bit before with the splashing of water and the scraping, but are you able to speak a little bit more to these various marks and surfaces that end up on the painting?
1: Yeah, sure. So often I paint on, like, an old painting. So sometimes my paintings are paintings over paintings over paintings. And then other times, if I'm just starting on a white canvas or a white bit of wood, I always cover it with something. I might just do one big colour, or I'll just really fast paint, like, a scene of, you know, like, birds flying and flowers and people and just whatever. I just need to cover that white surface. And then I'll have, like, a loose, like, I do, like, I've got, like, the worst sketchbooks ever. Like, they're so just terrible drawings, really. but they're good for me, you know. Like, I just briefly sketch up, like, the composition sometimes, not all the time, but sometimes. Sometimes I sketch it up with the paint on the canvas. And then I like to use, like, horrible old brushes. I like those scruffy old brushes. Those are my favourite.
0: Yeah.
1: And I do lots of layers. So I start with acrylic, and I often sand back because I like seeing through the layers. Like, I like the history of the layers. like the history of the stories, you know. I like that whole, yeah, seeing through the painting. I find that really interesting.
0: I was gonna say, it's almost like revealing the history of the painting itself, like revealing the making process to that audience with those little sneak peeks through the layers.
1: Yeah, and the way that you can kind of, by sanding over different parts, you can get through to that, maybe that same base layer, and you can see parts of that coming up all over the painting, and it brings it together. Or you might put it, sand it back, and then you put a like a yellow glaze over the whole thing, and then that, like, it's like the whole painting comes together. It has a, I don't know, not a uniformity, but it just feels like one piece. Like there's lots of different parts to the painting, but it's as one. It's kind of a whole, yeah.
0: Yeah, and is it quite intuitive, the, like, do you go into each work knowing kind of the rough composition of that piece, or is it all this process of kind of leaning into the painting and letting the composition come out of it?
1: Yeah, so I think it's every single painting's different. Like I said before, it's like a puzzle, you know, you're just always trying to figure it out and you don't know where it's going to go until you start doing it. Yeah. At the composition, like I might start with the composition, it'd be something completely different at the end.
0: Wow, so you kind of, you like that leaning into chance and letting it, surrendering to the painting and what it wants to be in a way.
1: Yeah. Yeah.
0: And what I also loved in a handful of works, you've got this really interesting collage-like application of canvas, especially within the piece Sister, Sister. You've got this collage, almost like feathery-like pieces that make up the swan's wing. Do you want to speak a little bit to this? I haven't seen this done like this before. How did you come across this technique?
1: Well, I did see there was an artist called Maria Berio who, she collages paper and, like, beautiful Japanese paper with, like, patterns, all those amazing patterns all over them in her artwork. So that gave me the idea to maybe try a bit of collage, because I had already been collaging, like, bits of linen from my grandmother's, like, fabric collection. And so I just thought I'd collage some old paintings. So I chopped them into little feathers and put them all together just to add like another history, like another more painting history and memories of like those old artworks into the painting again. And like the history of my grandmother's, you know, she used to embroider all these incredible like linens and things and dresses for women when they got married, and they used to do those glory boxes. So she was so creative and just so clever with her hands, and used to just make the most beautiful things. So I love that a little bit of what became her artwork was as part of my artworks too.
0: Yeah, that's lovely. It's like a link to that storytelling, but through a more material, textural layer, adding to this wonderful built-up, rich history that you're putting into your canvases.
1: Yeah, exactly.
0: And something else that I really love about these works is the relationship between the figure and the field. At times, the figures almost seem to seep into their botanical field and vice versa, with the application of the figure allowing its background to kind of peep out between the brushstrokes of the figure. I wanted to ask about this relationship between figure and field within your works. As often within a painting, you see the figure being the sole focus within the work, and the backgrounds kind of take a step back and become the supporting act of sorts. But within your works, they seem to have this really lovely, like, they're the same kind of importance, kind of existing as one within the work. Can you speak a little bit to this?
1: Well, I feel like the painting is a whole to me, you know, like every part of it is as important as another. So like the figure, yeah, it's part of the story, but then also the corner where the little forget-me-not might be, or a little bone or something like that. That's just as important. And I like people to be able to look around the whole painting and pick out little things that they haven't seen. You know, they can go away and come back and see something different. And I like that. I like that there's discoveries. The longer you have it, the longer you look at it, you discover new things. And I also like the way that you can stand back and see through and see little parts of old paintings underneath. And sometimes, you know, like you might see like the eye, an eye, or you might see a little bit of a hand that was painted over, or a flower, or a bird's head or something. I like that. That you can see through, and it tells part of another story. And yeah,
0: I love the treatment of the paint regarding the figure and the field is kind of like one and the same. Like they both have this lovely gestural application, which makes it feels like they're, I don't know if this is silly, but like they're made out of the same material, like they're like one, they're the same, they're made up of the same things, and that it puts them together in this really intimate dialogue, which is really lovely to see within the work.
1: Thanks.
0: You're welcome. And my last question for you is, what are your hopes for people engaging with the show? What do you maybe hope that they might ponder about or leave thinking, or initial response type thing?
1: So I like people to see themselves in my work, you know, like imagine their own stories and memories and life growing up in New Zealand. Like I like putting nostalgic things into my paintings too, that just remind them of little moments. And I want them to make people smile and bring them a little bit of joy. Yeah, they like it. Some nature, and I do think it's good if they are beautiful. And what else? I suppose a little bit of our culture, our current culture, and taking stories from our current culture and to the future for other people to be able to understand where we were coming from.
0: That was Emma Herker speaking to me about her current solo exhibition Between Weeds on at Railway Street Gallery on until the 3rd of October. So be sure to go check that one out.
2: Oh, that's a good art.
0: We'll be right back with your arts guide. But in the meantime, this is Blood Ties by Rowena Wise.

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1: It's paintings in there.
2: That's right. It's the time of the show. As mentioned on the show, Steph Arrowsmith's Green Pastures is on at Straw House Gallery until the 3rd of October.
3: As also mentioned on the show, Emma Herkus Between Weeds is on at Railway Street Gallery until the 3rd of October.
2: Tonight, join Mountain Survey Jet Department Gallery at Iron Bank to hear artist Julian Hooper discuss his work in the exhibition Vale at Ngutukaka Gallery at AUT. That's on from 6 p.m.
3: Also on tonight, two new exhibitions open at Gus Fisher Gallery, Touch Springs by Miranda Belmy and Amanda Fota, as well as Francis LeBeau's As Loyal Kiwis We Cannot Desire. That's on from 5:30 to 7:30 p.m. tonight. So headline to that one as well.
2: Yes, and other exhibitions on Derry, an exhibition by Sophie Gregg is on at Ivan Anthony until the 31st of October. We went to the opening for that one last week.
3: We did, amazing show, and I'm a bit biased because she is one of my dear friends.
2: She is a friend, however I must say it is a standout for shows at the moment. It's fantastic.
3: Love her work. And also on After Hours, an exhibition by Phoebe Laird and Elise McDermott is on at Window Gallery until the 30th of September.
2: On at Room Gallery are two exhibitions, Hoki Mai Rā by Jay Davies and Sandy Kerr, as well as Neither Real Nor Imagined, Leading a Horse Through the Cave's Mouth by Letia Tuiburelevu and Sean Nofahu. Both are on until the 24th of October.
3: One of these situations, an exhibition bringing together the work of Diane Arbus, Chris Booth, Mike Hewson and Kate Newby is on at Let Thomas Gallery until the 3rd of October.
2: Fantasy, Ambition, Obsession, Labour, Achievement, Anxiety, Torpor, Collapse, an exhibition by Meg Porteous is on at Treadler Gallery until the 17th of October.
3: And Ruth Ege, The Evocation of Worlds is on at Te Uru Waitakere Contemporary Gallery until the 15th of November. If you have something you want on the Arts Guide, you can email us at arts@95bfm.com.
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2: Ko ira te hōtaka katoa mō tēnei wiki, nei te mihi kia koutou katoa e kore o mai ki māua mō tēnei rā.
3: That's all for various artists for today. 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
2: Ka hoki mai mātoa, te rā wiki. Next up is The Land of the Good Groove with Mari. My name's Soph.
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0: That's sorry, I didn't have the didn't press go on the microphone. That was Sly and the Family Stone with Back on the Right Track. That's it's one of the tracks off his Record Store Day compilation. Rhino put out the highlights from Sly's Warner Music era, 1979 to 1982. These recordings, I've managed to get over the years all the albums from Warner's for about $2 each, most of them probably, but I bought the best of as it has been compiled in the last year or so. We heard Back on the Right Track. That was the final one. I've always played that over the years. We started with One Way, a track I don't really play very often, or I may have never played before. Who in the Funk, Do You Think You Are, I also played by Sly and the Family Stone. And in the five songs was tracks by Ozone, Ozonic Bebop, and Come On In. And on my last excursion to the USA to see old funk acts, I saw Lakeside, and the very last act on, and not a lot of people stayed for Lakeside. It was about 12:30 in the morning. But when I got back to New Zealand, and the whole time they performed under the big Lakeside logo, I worked out that they weren't really the true Lakeside. It was the singer from Lakeside in another band, and the bass player I photographed was from Ozone. So I dug out an Ozone record because he's a very fine bass player and good photos, I think, that I took. But anyway, it strictly wasn't Lakeside. So what am I doing now? Oh, on Saturday I'm DJing out at Riverhead Hallertau from 4 to 8 p.m. One of my favorite gigs, always good out there. I love the snapper. I managed to sort of nearly squeeze it on the DJ, whatever you call it, the DJ food allowance.
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0: Yes, what's up? Well, we played a whole lot of males. Those Sly and the Family Stone were... there were women in the band, singers, etc. But anyway, let's go with a set of women vocalists, starting with Chaka Khan. This is one of my favourite tracks off the new album. It's called Curious Subject.

0: Right, that was Say She She from an album that I think came out last year. New York, three women who sing together and do some fabulous stuff. The track I play the most is Disco Life. And before that, we did hear a couple of tracks off the new Shaka album. First up was Curious Subject, then we had Dreamy Stuff, and then from the Womack Sisters, we had Shafua and Didn't Mean Much to Me. And the Womack Sisters are on the Daptone label, so it looks like they may have another big act that will sort of replace the fact they lost Sharon Jones, sadly, way too early due to cancer. So hopefully Daptone are going to be back on the selling a good number of records very soon with the Womack Sisters. Let's just go with a track off the new Prince album. Good to have the three important new albums the last few weeks, Chaka Khan, the Womack Sisters, and Prince. I like both of the Prince studio albums that have been put out by the estate. There's a little controversy on one of the songs. As it stood when he died, he said add horns, so they added horns, and some people are pissed off that they added horns, but I mean, he said add horns, you know. Let's go with the track Bestest Friend, Prince.
1: Like we never met before.

0: Right, Prince off the new album that's just been released, I should know the name of it, shouldn't I? It's called Timeless. Timeless, yes. That song was called Bestest Friend, and we've got a couple of tunes coming up from the Four Tops, but I'm going to be out at Riverhead Hallertau on this Saturday from 4 to 8 p.m. Should be fun. Four Tops soon.
1: Land of the Good Groove. Tune.
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0: Yeah, so when you collect records, there's some acts where one is almost a completist. One has to have the not only the best but the worst. And I don't own everything by the Four Tops, but I saw an LP cheap a few weeks ago when my luggage was already too heavy. And it's from the their second successful period of hits, not on Motown, but on ABC. So let's check out a couple from ABC and one from Motown.

Right, that's Levi Stubbs leading the Four Tops on one of their later tracks for the label ABC that they were on after Motown. And no prizes for the lyrics, but let's go for one of their classics to end the show. See you next week. Oh, Baby, I Need Your Loving from Motown Days.

0: In case you didn't know, you're listening to Sonic Harpuri Radio. We're here till 4 this afternoon. Underneath was YL Hoy, Running Around 83. Really beautiful artist based in Australia. It's just AJ and I in the studio this afternoon.
1: Hello.
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music.

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We love this song so much. It's Lost Child, the dub version by Hiroshi Fujiwara and Shinichi Osawa featuring Crystal K. The textures in it, unmatched.

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0: So, what kind of stuff do you like?
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0: Yo, what's good, Fano? You're listening to Sonic Harpuri Radio. Myself, AJ Honeysuckle, and Eilish selecting some tracks for our afternoon. It's been a pretty of a moody one, eh, Kari?
1: It's been moody.
0: Intergalactic moody ones. Shout out to Julian Tipton. Hope you're having a mean day.
1: So we just wanted to speak to a couple of things that are coming up next week and around, and as of recently, in Tāmaki and kind of just like generally as well. As you know, Sonic Harpuri, we are a sound and art collective, expanded, but we have a co-popa next week with Samoa House Library.
0: Yeah, next Friday we'll be bringing Rona to Karanga Ahape Road, to the streets. Samoa House afternoon, kind of like 3 o'clock to later, we'll be running some tunes. So if you're around, come by. We'll be there. Hopefully it's a good day of great weather.
1: Come find us on the street. We'll be out. You just have to listen.
0: Aye, whakarongo mai. Shout out Samoa House. Some Podia's news this week, eh?
1: So, as some of you may know, CNZ offers places like Samoa House and other galleries allocated funding. And the news broke out that they didn't make it. They weren't successful in getting funding this year. And for a lot of art kids like myself and AJ and just anyone that's creative, that's a loss. That's a sad news for us. Samoa House has been integral to the arts community.
0: Hard.
1: As a resource and just a place together. So we want to support them.
0: I've been feeling all types of things, and there's a lot of shifts and changes and a reduction of money, it feels like, to be poured into these places that are, like you said, integral to connections between creatives and Tāmaki. So yeah, I think like in ways that we can to show up for these places still, in whatever way that looks like to you, is mean. And I'm sure if you've got ideas or you want to be involved with Samoa House, you can reach out to them through their Instagram page. Pull up on Friday. We'll be there, and I'm sure they'll put a tono out to let us know how it is best to support them and other spaces that are feeling it.
1: If you want to get in touch now, feel free to email them, director@samoahouselibrary.org or trustees@samoahouselibrary.org. I'll probably be doing that. We all might be, just however way you can contribute, your time, or if you got that shmoney.
0: Open that wallet.
1: Yo.
0: We got to protect these places.
1: Yeah, they're so important.
0: They're important. And they got heaps of books up there. He taonga tira. But yo.
1: Yeah, keep an eye out. We'll be posting some more information about next Friday, what we're doing. Keep an eye out for us. We'll be on the street.
0: Rona's sounding good though.
1: Yo.
0: We've done some testing. And amongst it all, we've been testing. And her voice is tino kaha, just how we like it. So, yo. And make sure you are enrolled to vote. I'm sure that lots of you are. But if you're not, or if you know somebody that might not be, just the gentle nudge. or the Hundies one.
1: Tell everyone. Also, yeah, just fucking enroll to vote, please. You've got until October the 25th. Yeah.
0: October the 25th. Wait, sounds like
1: that's like a
0: good day for something to happen. Save the date on that one too, Fano. Incoming.
1: Yo, look after each other and yourselves.
0: Protect the joy by practicing it. I've been on that.
1: Yo, and enjoy some music. I hope, even though it's moody, it carries you through this Friday.
0: Yeah, a feeling. We love a feeling up in here. Man. Strong one.
1: Strong one. Text in 5395 if you got any focado, if you got any words, if you want to share anything, or just if you like the tracks. That's always nice to hear. Anyway, we've got an hour to go, so keep it locked.

0: That one was Trouble by New Vivek. If you haven't checked it out, you definitely should. There's a whole bunch of good stuff on there. We're going to run some ads. Stay locked.
1: Welcome, welcome.
2: Oh, thanks.
1: And here you go.
2: Thanks?
1: Don't forget the coaster.
2: My bad. Is this my face?
1: Hey, good eye, that is your face. I made them special. And stickers, take some for your mum.
2: She'll love these.
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0: Yeah, sure.
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0: Yeah, try this.
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0: You man up on the mic, take a shot, you know? Still scared.
1: More life and strength.
0: More life going on, you know? I'm doing, you know? Life growing and life heightening. We don't have to boast to no one about farming and who a farmer. We just set life works and...
1: That is it.
0: And a rebel. Rebel. At it up.
1: Money you know,
0: more life. What you know? At I a rebel with a cause, no dread. So the west of the bill feature path, pagan head.
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0: them all over, she

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We keep it sexy and we keep it stepping here. Yes.

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Music which recalls history. 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

0: Look, mate. Nah, Genevieve's pissed. 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She's too grubby. She ruined the new couch. 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All right, well, it's that, or you're both banned from coming over forever. Well, don't then.
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This one underneath us is Look by our dear friend Parksdale. New on Bandcamp and I'm sure other places. Check it out if you haven't yet. Hope you're having a good afternoon and you've got a mean weekend planned. There's a few things going on in this city. I think there's a party up at Naomi tonight. Chloe, Swarbrick, Dylan Biscuit, a few others are playing. Christoph's gig also on at Public Bar, I believe. And if you've, I'm sure there's lots of other stuff on, but if you've liked what you've been listening to, you're more than welcome to come down to Samoa House next Friday. We'll be there running some tunes adjacent to the buzz. And yo, hope you have a good week. It's been a pleasure. A few more tunes taking us to 4 o'clock.

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0: Good afternoon, ladies and gentlemen. 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

What you saying, Tamaki Makoto? No mai haere mai ki Ramere Friday Drive. It's me, Nick. It's a pleasure to be here with you, Ko Nakaho. Big shout out to Sana Kapuri holding it down on the 2-4. We're gonna get through. It's time. 3 hours of music, interviews, Friday Live, fun. Let me run you through it. What's on the show today? At 5:30, I'm very excited for this. It's a long time coming. A real revelation in Tamaki Makoto. Takatapu Nani is here for Friday Live. Thanks to NZ On Air. They've been tearing up the underground, so excited to have Takatapu Nani coming up. I woke up this morning, I was like, it's going to be a good day. Because of that, at 6:15, we have a guest interview with Allegra Woods. Allegra Woods is a cool young programmer based in the UK who has put together this cool website. You can learn all about it. The basic gist of it is you can enter albums on a world map, and anyone can enter an album in there. And it's built this beautiful garden of albums that people can access as a learning resource. So I'm very excited for you to hear that interview. She's very talented. And we've got some giveaways. This is a very cool giveaway. A double pass to see Big Girls Don't Cry in Aotearoa Cinemas. And we've also got a single pass to see Kofi Stone at the Tuning Fork. Big Girls Don't Cry, I mean, everyone needs to see it. Such an awesome snapshot of that time in Aotearoa, New Zealand. This one underneath us is some DJ Bone. This is Black Power Rhythm. You're on BFM.

primera judía. They respect the Christians. Something about the feelings of absence and memory, and also thinking about the relationships between nothingness, void, and potentiality.

0: This one underneath us, Sanam by Dronida featuring Mihi here. New one, you're on BFM. Gonna head into a little ad break here when we get back. Some Dibs, Toxic Town. A little indie rock moment for you. Keep it locked.
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This one's Curbside Lamb's Beer with No Ordinary Word. You're listening to BFM. A little attack on the ears, if you will. While I have you here, let's talk about Quiz Night. Because what better segue into Quiz Night than some screechy guitars? It's the Beer Spot. Shout out to our sponsors, our patrons, the legends themselves. Throwing good old Quiz Night on Tuesday the 15th. It's already been. 22nd, that's already been.

You have one last chance, and that's the 29th of September. At every beer spot location, with over 40 delicious beers on tap, the beer spot is the place to be on a Tuesday. Drinking beers and answering trivia questions, I mean, that's life right there, that's living. Every Tuesday night. Bring all your mates, get in there, win some prizes, be awesome, up school, do whatever you need to do. Tuesday night to the beer spot from 6:30 p.m. The 29th. It's quiz night. We'll see you there. We got a little earth tongue for you before we head into an ad break. Some Kiwi favourites here on B.

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1: Indeed, you are listening to Nick on 95BFM. I'm super excited to be having the one and only Takatapu Nani lighting up the studio at 5:30. It's going to be good. Friday Live's on. So underneath us is new from Moonshine. This track's called Kaya. It's from Hero. Nice little record for you. If you want to get in touch, 5395, what's going on in your life today? We can even do a little dinner chat. What's going on for dinner? Where are we eating at? What's our plans for the weekend? Let's go.

0: 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It's an IG Culture remix of Time and Time by Kokoroko. Some of the UK's finest. We got some news coming up for you. Keep it locked. 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
2: Ahiahi Marie, good afternoon. Ko Tobi Toku Ingawa, ko te Rima Karaka. It's 5 o'clock. A meeting was held today between Chief Ombudsman John Allen and Secretary for Education Ellen McGregor-Reed to discuss allegations that Ministry of Education officials have been attempting to circumvent the Official Information Act. This followed a leaked video showing a senior official, Dr. Catherine Law, advising staff against writing up information given to Education Minister Erica Stanford's office so as to make it inaccessible under the Official Information Act. Claims from the source of the video indicate this was not a one-off occasion. Ellen McGregor-Reed stated she was not happy with this behaviour. And mayors around the country say that they have been left blindsided by the government's decision to delay its council amalgamation plan, leaving plans that have been in the works for years contingent on the outcome of this election. A three-month deadline was given in May for councils to submit amalgamation plans, however that deadline has now been shifted to after the election. Wellington Mayor Andrew Little blamed the delay on a lack of support around the cabinet table and says the government clearly didn't have the numbers to enact reform. Labour leader Chris Hipkins says it was a false start, adding he would support amalgamation proposals that had support from the community, but that forcing through proposals had caused chaos. Ahead of the 2027 general election, Italian Prime Minister Giorgia Meloni has announced a sweeping ban on burqas and niqabs in classrooms and a 30% cap on non-Italian speakers in classrooms by next year. In a post on X, Meloni described these policies as common sense that do not divide. However, critics describe this shift as a way to appeal to voters on the growing far right running up to the general election. School principals are questioning the feasibility of implementing these policies in areas with a higher concentration of migrants. As of 3 months ago, Meloni is the longest-serving prime minister in Italy's post-war period, having served for nearly 4 years in an office with a 5-year term. And Israeli Prime Minister Benjamin Netanyahu was in New York City earlier today to give a speech at the United Nations General Assembly. His appearance in the United Nations polarized other delegates, with dozens walking out in protest of Israel's actions in Gaza. Meanwhile, demonstrations took place on the streets of New York City, with a group of around 200 people blocking the road outside the UN building. The NYPD arrested approximately 100 of these protesters, including prominent American actor Susan Sarandon. Ara te kawe pūrongo, and that's the news.
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2: Ane ngā tohu huarere mō tēnei rā, your weather report for today. Cloudy periods with a few showers, clouding overnight. Southwesterly winds. Sunset will be at 20 past 6 and there will be an overnight low of 10 degrees. Ane ngā tohu huarere mō te rā whakāta, your weather forecast for this weekend. Rahoroi Saturday, occasional rain, possibly heavy in the morning, with westerly winds. And Rā Tapu Sunday, a few showers, widespread and heavier in the afternoon and evening. Westerly winds becoming strong. And that's your news and weather. The time is now 3 minutes past 5.
0: Kia ora, Toby. Thank you so much.
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0: It is indeed time for the 95 BFM Surf Report, and that means only one thing. We've got Pete on the line. Kia ora, Pete.
4: Hey, how's it, mate?
0: Good, my friend. How you doing?
4: Yeah, not too bad. Not too bad.
0: That's what's up.
4: Here we go.
0: Love to hear it. Let's go. So what's going on in the surf?
4: Yeah, not a lot. Flat out east, flat all weekend. It's offshore, but there's nothing. So 1 out of 10 for the east, unfortunately. Go fishing, go swimming, go relaxing. West is, messy as well. Sorry, it's the opposite kind of thing. Where it's not clean, it's messy, and there's plenty of swell, 3 to 5 feet, although short period from Saturday, tomorrow afternoon. And then Sunday, short period swell, so just not that great. The wind onshore as well, and then freshens becomes quite strong on Sunday. I'll give it a 2 out of 10 because there is swell, just not lash. That's the weekend, so I don't know, just you can have a sleep in.
0: Oh yeah, a little sleep in, that's yeah. Right. There'll be plenty of surf to catch this summer, I'm sure.
4: Oh yeah, don't you worry, mate, we'll sort that out.
0: Oh man, that's going to be us, Pete. Appreciate you so much.
4: Yeah, all good, mate. See you, mate.
0: See ya, have a good one.
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0: That was the 95BFM Surf Report, indeed. We're going to play this track from No Subs, producer based in Washington. And before we do that, we should give away a prize. 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It's at the Tuning Fork on Saturday the 4th of November, so plenty of time for you to make plans. Critically acclaimed UK rapper Kofi Stone is playing his debut here in Aotearoa in celebration of his most recent album, All the Flowers Have Bloomed. Text in 5395, your name, your B-card number, and you can be in the draw to win this. Hell yeah. When you hear the Kofi Stone, that means that we're drawing a winner. So text in now, text in 5395, name, B-card number. Let's go. This is The Way Love, you're on BFM. Keep locked.

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If there isn't, then time is covering up the present moment, and life is perceived as a burden or struggle. 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

0: with thanks to High Noon Coffee Roasters. 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
9: 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Morena, Mr. Sloth, Mrs. Sloth. And how are you, Mr. Big, Scary, Ferocious Lion?
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sounds of John Sable. This is People Person. The time is slowly approaching, that time being 5:30. We've got an extra special Friday Live. I'm very excited for this one. Got a homie in the booth ready to kill you all. Gonna want to turn that bass up, get into it. It's gonna be a lot more hectic than this John Sable track, I'm gonna tell you that much, but it's gonna be a lot of fun. Keep it locked. We're very close to Taka Tapunani taking over the BFM studios. If you want to get in touch before then, 5395, you know the number. Send some love through. Let's go.

0: 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Very, very excited because it's time for this.
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0: It is indeed time for Friday Live, and we've got an extra special good friend of me and BFM in the studio, Taka Tapunani. What's going on? How are you feeling?
3: I'm feeling great. Yeah? I'm actually feeling fab.
0: I mean, you're a winner, so it's like just a part of the being. It's so exciting to have you in here for Friday Live. I mean, you're no stranger to BFM. How many shows have you covered now?
3: I don't know. I've lost count.
0: Yeah, fair enough. Is it enjoyable to do a radio show? Because, like, you just get to show everyone your taste outside of your music? Like,
3: absolutely. It's my favorite thing. I would love to keep doing radio.
0: We need
3: I
0: to
3: love,
0: get you back on here.
3: I love forcing people to listen to my music taste.
0: I mean, because I guess there's so many people who come to see you now. I feel like you're, like, playing so many shows, or we're playing so many shows across Tamaki in the past couple of months. It feels like it never stops for you.
3: It never does. I think this is the first week in 3 months that I haven't been playing a show.
0: That's crazy, dog.
3: Yeah.
0: How are you staying sane?
3: Monster. Red Bull.
0: Joel saw you before, and Joel was like, every time I see you, there's an energy drink in your hand. And I mean,
3: I literally, you'll get into this ASMR.
0: This rock star.
3: That's what's keeping me sane.
0: That's what's keeping us sane.
3: As well as community.
0: Yeah, shout out community.
3: Shout out community. I love y'all.
0: Community's kind of tight. It's awesome.
3: Community's great.
0: Speaking about community and speaking about cool things, the community reception to your debut EP was just, I mean, album, EP.
3: Album.
0: We're running.
3: It's an album, I guess.
0: It's a rival.
3: It's a rival. That's what it is.
0: I love the title so much. I mean, it says what it is, right?
3: I'm so happy that everybody likes it. I was so scared to put it out. I was like, nobody's going to like this.
0: You know, that's crazy because I feel like it was such a special thing with that album where it was like, I heard most of those tracks before it was even out.
3: So many people did. I'm like, everybody who came to any show before August this year heard every single song played.
0: If you went to a DJ gig in the past like 3-4 months, you'd hear Taka Tapunani playing,
3: or you'd see me behind the decks playing.
0: You just pop up like out of nowhere just with a mic.

0: Absolutely. 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
1: I am the only girl.
0: Everybody is the perfect 10 and the only girl in their own right.
1: Hell yeah. Should we get into some music?
0: Should we?
1: Let's do it. I'm very excited for this. Takatapunani live, Friday live. Thanks to NZ On Air.
0: Let's freaking go.

0: So what is it that you're bringing, and who the fuck is it for?
1: There we go. 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
2: Every time. 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It must feel so nice to be in something while also rapping, right?
0: Yeah.
2: But that's just like second nature to you. That was crazy.
0: Yeah, this is what I do. This is so easy.
2: DJ Brenda and Takatsupanami in one brain.
0: Absolutely.
2: Which side's the DJ Brenda brain?
0: Left brain.
2: Of course. Well, what are we talking about?
0: Left brain. We already knew.
2: So you got another track for us. Let's go.
0: Yeah, it's my last song. I'm pretty sure people know this one.
2: Yeah.
3: All the girls in the back smoking it up. All the girls on the floor who don't give a fuck. All the girls in the green room smoking it up. All the girls on the floor who don't give a fuck. Who don't

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1: Yay! Oh my gosh!
2: You had a whole squad of dancers out there. That was amazing.
1: Yes.
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2: 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That was so special. Thank you so much for coming in.
1: Oh, thanks for having me. You guys are so cool.
2: Before I let you go, people can buy the album from Bandcamp.
1: Yes. People can listen to it on SoundCloud or anywhere that you listen to your music.
2: When are we going to get some Steezy Taka Tapu Nani merch? Because I'm trying to get like a shirt, like
1: a
2: hoodie.
1: Do if you text them to 5395 if you do want merch, because I'm still on the fence. And I'm still on the fence about going on tour. So if you guys want me to go on tour, let me know.
2: Yeah, why haven't... You know what? We'll sort that out. We've got to get you on tour or something.
1: Yeah.
2: And some merch.
1: Please message me if you want me to go on tour, sell merch or something.
2: It's been such a pleasure to have you in here. You're doing great things.
1: Thanks for having me.
2: Don't stop. You're amazing. That was Taka Tapu Nani live for Friday Live. Thank you to NZ On Air. That was special, man.
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0: Sounds of Mia Coden. This one's Skanks Diddy. Up three for you. Shout out Mia Coden. We're getting into some news now. You're on BFM. Keep it locked. You know.
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2: Tēnā koutou I tēnei pō. Good evening. Ko Tobi Toku Ingoa, ko te ono karaka. It's 6 o'clock. After its annual staffing review, Health NZ has announced it plans to hire 380 new nurses, midwives and healthcare assistants, which will account for just over 1% of the entire nursing workforce. Chief Nurse Nadine Gray said that the new employees would be placed in the districts where they're most needed and that 94 would be in emergency departments. Over the last 2 years, Health NZ has only hired 54 full-time nurses and many districts are facing a serious shortage of staff. However, PSA National Secretary Fleur Fitzsimmons says that this new hiring push does not go nearly far enough to fix the current shortages, saying that 380 nurses nationwide is a drop in the bucket when it comes to current vacancies. And the Waitangi Tribunal has found that the government had no clear alternative plan for Māori Health when it scrapped Te Whakawhai Ora, Te Akawhai Ora, the Māori Health Authority. Te Akawhai Ora was scrapped as part of the government's 100-day program, with the Pai Ora Disestablishment of the Māori Health Authority Amendment Bill being introduced under urgency in February 2024. According to the Waitangi Tribunal, the government failed to adequately inform Māori about its alternative plans, failed to recognise and respect tino rangatiratanga, and failed to consult with Māori and be informed about key elements of its plans. The former Chief Medical Officer for the Māori Health Authority, Dr. Rawiri Jensen, told RNZ it was a real shame the government acted in that way. The United Arab Emirates has become the latest country to join the United States in adopting sanctions targeting Iran's aviation sector. As the war between Iran and the United States continues, the UAE has suspended all flights operated by Iranian airlines, making air travel in and out of Iran significantly more difficult. Other countries which have restricted or completely suspended flights from Iranian carriers include Oman, Iraq, Azerbaijan, Georgia, and Turkmenistan. The UAE is a major strategic partner of the United States in the region and has been repeatedly struck by Iranian missiles and drones during this conflict. In Costa Rica, Foreign Minister Manuel Tovar has been fired by the president following his attendance at a United States security summit with Donald Trump in New York. President Laura Fernandez stated that his attendance resulted in harm to Costa Rica's interests and was strategically reckless. The country is seeing a steady rise in drug-related violence and is a conservative ally of Trump. Fernandez saying that it should have been her who was to attend. The summit was for Trump's Shield of the Americas alliance, seeking to target cartels and organized crime throughout the region. Ara te kawe pūrongo, and that's the news.
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2: Ane ngā tohu huarere mō tēnei rā, your weather report for today. Cloudy periods with a few showers, clouding overnight, with southwesterly winds. Sunset will be at 20 past 6 this evening, and there will be an overnight low of 10 degrees. Ane ngā tohu huarere mō te rā whakātu, your weather forecast for this weekend. Rahoroi Saturday, occasional rain, possibly heavy in the morning, with westerly winds. And Rātapu Sunday, a few showers, widespread and heavier in the afternoon and evening. Westerly winds becoming strong for a time in the afternoon. Ara te tohu huarere, and that's your weather.
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2: Ane ngā āhuatanga o Tangaroa mō te rā whakātu, your surf report for the weekend. Ki te tai rāwhiti on the east coast. Flat this weekend with moderate to fresh westerly offshore winds strengthening on Sunday. Tai Pari high tide is at 6:30 in the morning and Tai Timu low tide is at 1:45 in the afternoon. The score for the east coast is 1 out of 10. Ki te tai Hawauru on the west coast, Saturday 3 to 5 feet of southwest swell with short period west-southwest swell developing in the afternoon and with fresh west-southwest onshore winds. And Sunday, 3 to 5 feet plus of short period swell with fresh becoming strong west-northwest onshore winds. Tai Pari high tide is at 9 in the morning and Tai Timu low tide is at 3:15 in the afternoon. The score for the west coast is 2 out of 10. And that's your news, weather and surf. Thanks to Milo and Rohit for writing the news bulletin. Ko Toby Toku Ingoa, the time is now 6:05.
0: Kia ora, Toby. Shout out to the news team. Milo, Rohit, Toby. We got Milo in the studio right now. Appreciate you guys. Hey, love your work.
4: 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Thanks to ProGear Photographic.
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0: There was the 95BFM Surf Report. In about 10 minutes, we're going to be playing an interview with Allegra about Awanui. So stay locked for that. It's a very interesting chat. In the meantime, we're going to play some tunes. We've got a busy studio right now. Let's get into it. You're on BFM. A little swisher for you.

0: This one here is Sandra Bell, The Court of Love. You're listening to 95BFM. It's time for a little interview. Let's go. So a little intro to this interview. Sometimes the internet can be a beautiful thing. I stumbled across this awesome website called Awa Nui. When I saw the name, I was like, that's a Maori name, I swear. And the basic gist of the website is it's a world map with different nodes, and you can add albums onto different countries that they're from. It'll show you the YouTube, links to their music, photos, little descriptions, and it's all kind of user-generated stuff. So you go on and you add what you want to this website. It almost feels like a Wikipedia, but for music and albums. And I thought it was really rad and really cool, and I was like, I wonder who made this. So I did a little bit of research on Awa Nui. And the cool thing too is you can add YouTube links too, so people can listen to songs based off the YouTube links, which is quite rad. So I did a little research, and Awa Nui was created by Allegra Woods. She's really talented. She made this website. And yeah, I've been doing some research, thinking that's really, really cool. And I wanted to check it out and talk to Allegra about it. So this is the interview I did with Allegra. She's dope. Turns out Allegra is a Maori based in the UK. So how about that? This is Awa Nui. You're on BFM.
1: I think what first got me into music was probably my brother. And actually, no, what got me into music was Erykah Badu. I found her when I was like 13, and then that was sort of a gateway into music. And then I started getting into records from my brother, and I started working in a record shop when I was about 15. And then from there, I just started loving music, and especially music discovery, and just going down rabbit holes in the internet, finding different albums, different artists from all around. And I worked also at a radio station, one in Montreal. I did my exchange in Montreal, and one in London called The Boat Pod. And I worked at a record label as well.
0: It's cool that you touched on music discovery there, because I mean, that's the reason that we're here today. I was wondering if you could give us a brief rundown about Awa Nui, what it is and how it works.
1: Yeah, so it's a collection of albums essentially organized by the country and their genre. So there's two components to it, organized by genre and by country. And then you also have a personal garden and a global garden. So you can log in. I'm trying to make it so you can scan your Discogs or something, which comes into your personal garden, but whatever. So yeah, it's organized by genre, by country, and each album is a node on the map or in the genre section. And the genre section is on a Foursquare. I'm not explaining it very well, but you click on the node and then it opens up a side panel of the actual album, which is just the YouTube, and then a short description, similar albums, you can comment, like, and it takes you to the Bandcamp and all the Discogs, whatever. But also I made it so I could stray away from Spotify, and I've seen the stats of, like, in the last 2 weeks, like, hundreds of people using it, which is great to see, and people from around the world, like you in New Zealand. It's pretty cool.
0: What was the genesis of the idea behind creating this kind of music discovery platform, this beautiful sonic garden of different places and their music?
1: I think it started when I was about 17, and I had this vision of having this map and then all the artists that I love, and seeing where their samples came from and where their music influences came from around the world. And then I started making it about a year ago, and it mainly was just to put my physical collection of records onto a map so I could see it for myself. And then I guess it kind of just started growing from that. Just started sharing it with my friends, and they were like, this is lit, you should share it to everyone else. And I wanted it to be, so there's a personal and a global garden. So your personal can be your own record collection, just albums, artists you like. And then the global I want everyone to like contribute to it so people can input albums that they love, so it can become like a shared space of amazing albums from around.
0: On your own discovery, now that people are adding to Awanui, has there been any tracks that stand out to you that you've come across via Awanui?
1: Yeah, there's this cool album someone recommended called Mani by Doreen Morel. It's an IDM folktronica sound art album from France. My friend Taya actually suggested that.
0: Where do you want this to end up? Like, what's the dream vision for this to be integrated with Discogs, or just for it to grow and flourish and be watered, as it says?
1: I have lots of visions for it. One vision that I'm trying to work on is, so when you go on the site, on the left side panel, there'll be ways you can connect with friends, so you can see your friends' personal gardens. And I think it would also be cool if maybe record labels started to use it and they could add their roster of their artists, and it's like grows into a network of music lovers or producers or DJs or just, yeah, people who love music, record labels, whatever. And then you can or go to your artist's profile and see what albums they like or what record collection they have. I think there's so many uses to it. You can even have it just to see what record you want to play. Like, oh, I want this genre from this country. And yeah, but I would love to see it grow. I'd love to see more people using it. And it's great to see that is the case, slowly but surely.
0: A big thank you to Allegra for taking the time to do the interview. Allegra also left us with some song recs, album suggestions. Underneath us was a track from Mariam Hassan, The Voice of the Sahara. Beautiful wee track. And also, Allegra recommended Hong Kong, which is a record from Mono Lake, who are some German like dub techno pioneers, which is really cool. And of course, some high tech, some of that good Gitter Tech. Allegra recommended their Honeypack series, and Displacing the Priest by Nitin Sawhney. It's a really beautiful website, so I recommend you all go and have a look and get amongst it. I'll link it into the Bcast for both the show and for this interview. Yeah, how cool is the internet sometimes, eh? We're going to run into some local stuff. This is some Coco Solid. 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

0: Right, you four Muppets, listen up. I finally pinpointed 95BFM's weak spot, Friday night, 7 till 9pm. The staff have all gone to watch Rick Breeze play water polo, so that's when we're going to strike. Phil, you're cracking the safe. Renee, you're disabling the alarm. Pat Fife, you load this BFM CD library into this sack. And Professor, you're driving the getaway van. Kushti. They're never going to see this coming.
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7: And as I said, Frith, if this harpsichord is gauche, then what's Max Martin? 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

0: indeed, it's time for the 95BFM Entertainment Guide. Let's run through it. What's going on? Now, Friday the 25th of September, that is this evening. 95BFM presents Princess Chelsea, 7 Seconds in Heaven at Kahui St. David's. It's going to be epic with live shadow puppetry. How awesome is that? You can get your tickets from Under the Radar. Ben Otwell and Ian Ball from Gomez are here. They're playing at the Power Station. Tickets on Banished Music. There's a cabaret show and rave. That is a crazy combo. With Nakia and Anatomy at Whakamana Cannabis Museum. BFM fave Christoph Altruento is playing at Whammy Public Bar. Tickets from Under the Radar. Freaky Friday's on at Ding Dong Lounge. Tickets from Ding Dong Lounge. Medaki presents Alke Klej from the Netherlands. 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Open Dicks are on at Lee Sawmill. 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Velveteen Shakes, the Book of Velveteen album release shows on at Big Fan. 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Saturday 26th of September, that is tomorrow, Becca Gray, the Silvertone Session is on at Big Fan. 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Billy T Applicant Showcase is on at the Civic Winter Garden. Black Wax Boutique is on at Kamudi Hi-Fi. 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Collude and the Mothership present Gorge from Germany on at the Mothership. 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Joseph and the Amazing Technicolor Dreamcoat is on at Q Theatre. Loud Dumb Noise is on at The Clatter. Shout out The Clatter. 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Yes. Nat Hathaway's Katrina Go album releases on at Ponsonby Social Club. 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From Factory and Old Folks Home. Three zones of art and music, that is. And The Final Manifesto with Vicky and Vanessa Toddles on at Corbin Estate. Hell yeah. You're on BFM. If you want to keep up to date with everything that's going on, you can check out the Entertainment Guide at your leisure, whenever you please.
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0: Indeed, the Entertainment Guide. Don't we just love it? Speaking about cool things we love, how cool is this? Big Girls Don't Cry. We've got tickets to give away. Now, if you haven't seen Big Girls Don't Cry, this is your opportunity to see like a new New Zealand classic, and I mean that. It's an epic film. I saw it at the Civic when it premiered the NZIFF. It was amazing. It was a packed out Civic. So many people loved it. It's the debut feature film from Paloma Schneiderman. It's epic. It's such a good film. I don't know how to describe it other than like just go and see it for yourself. It's beautiful. It's fun.

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Afterwards, we sat at the cafe across from the funeral parlor. Sure, there was enough to go around, but I was full, so full I could drown.

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2: 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It's a beautiful film. You should all go and see it, truly. Keep them text rolling in. And if you've seen the film already, then you know that the original version of this song plays a big part in it. So we're going to run this. Because why not? Let's turn it up as the weekend. You're on BFM.

This one underneath us, it's new from Joe Millie. It's called Why with a question mark. It's part of Egregore Collective's Club Drums Edition Volume 4. New one for us. I think it came out last week, maybe. You're on BFM. If you want a ticket to Big Girls Don't Cry, 5395. Double pass for you.

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0: It's an absolute pleasure to be here with you. Wow, big compliment in the text. Thank you so much. Wow, that's so cool. I'm gonna say goodbye, unfortunately. It's been a real pleasure, as always, to be here on 95BFM Drive. Thank you very much to Takatapanani for coming through and absolutely crushing Friday Live. Thanks to NZ On Air. Thank you to Allegra Woods for having a conversation about her awesome website that I'll link in the B-casts. And other than that, take care of yourself, look after yourself, be kind to yourself, and keep it locked, because Gang of Four is coming up with the one and only Renee, and it's going to be epic. This has been BFM Drive.
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0: Kia ora, good evening. Welcome to the Gang of Four radio show on Renee on 95BFM. I hope you're having a lovely Friday evening. I hope your week's been good. It's probably been busy. Most people are having very busy lives at the moment, but if you're working, kia kaha, carry on. If you're finished work for the week, I hope you can unwind and chill out and have a nice weekend. I might not be playing completely chill out music tonight, though, I must say, but that's what you want on a Friday night, hopefully. So we started with, as always, a little bit of Look Blue, Go Purple, although we had a bit of Ivy before that. And thank you very much to Nicholas for his wonderful show, as always. He does a wonderful Friday drive. So we had Look Blue, Go Purple with Winged Rumour. And then we were just listening to Jousey, I believe. Yes. Oh, no, that was Paddy Fred. Yeah. Paddy Fred with Found You. It is 9 minutes after 7, 95BFM. So on my show at 8 o'clock, I will be doing a Kiwi Classic throwback, which is a New Zealand song, Aotearoa song, which is not new. That could mean anything, though. That could mean it was released yesterday, or that could mean it was released 30 years ago or 40 years ago. I think what I'm going to play is from the 80s. And being election time, it's probably a good one to drag out. And otherwise, I've got some brand new stuff to play. I've got a brand new Ecomatica song for you. People love Ecomatica, and rightly so. And, yeah, some other new things and some, I don't know, classic alternative hits, you could say. Anyway, on with the show.
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That was The Coolies. Wonderful, wonderful Tamaki Makaurau Auckland band from 2010s. I should know that. I saw them play a lot. But anyway, time all gets mixed up in my head. That was The Coolies, Heart is Deep. And that was straight after LL Cool J. Just can't live without my radio, which is kind of true. Hopefully that's true for you guys as well. You enjoyed hearing that again. It's been a while. Danzig, Long Way Back from Hell, for the listener who requested it and everybody else who likes to rock out, myself included. And we had Aldous Harding, The Barrel, because she's playing soon and that song rules. Right, it is 30 minutes after 7, half past 7. So I am going to play... Oh, yeah, okay. Anyway, you're with Renee on The Gang 4 on BFM. I'm going to play a very brand new track by Echomatica. I don't even know if it's been played on the radio yet, anywhere in the world, because it was released today. And they are big, big BFM faves, all over the top 10 whenever they release a song. Not saying you have to vote for them, but people like them. That's all I'm saying. So this is a brand new song from them. Produced by the wonderful Greg Haver as well, who's a bit of a legend. He's the Manic Street Preachers producer. Welshman. I think he lives in New Zealand now, though. Anyway, so this is Echomatica, Atomic Girl. I hope you enjoy it.

0: It's got to be one of my all-time favourite reggae songs. It's so cool. John Holt with Ellie Barber. Before that, we had a bit of a mixture. Oh, we had Greenskeepers with Lotion. My God, I love that song too. Put the lotion in the fucking basket, bitch. Sorry. Then before that, we had We Will Ride Fast, all the way from Tauranga. That's their latest track, Stuff Your Bones. It's kind of a sad song. It's about a beloved family cat passing away, and he wrote that song in honour of the cat, and it's really sweet. And we started off with Eka Matika with their very brand new track released today called Atomic Girl. Right, coming up, it is, can Renee do maths? 14 minutes away from 8 o'clock on 95BFM. So 8 o'clock, I've got the Kiwi Classic Throwback coming up for you. But don't you worry, I have lots of songs before then. Lots of songs. Well, enough songs to fill in before 8 o'clock. So you're with Renee on the Gang of Four on 95BFM. Also, thank you everyone who came along to the Clatter Live Tour that we put on a couple of weeks ago. That was so much fun. Thank you so much. Really appreciate it. And if you were listening, thank you so much as well. And the pub was very happy. And apparently they sold out of Guinness on that night. It was very big. It was a pretty big crowd. If you were there, you would know. And, yeah, everyone wanted a Guinness. And then they had no Guinness left. And I'd say that selling an Irish pub out of Guinness is a bit of an achievement. Not patting myself on the back. That's actually for the whole team, including, yeah, everyone that was there. So thank you for coming and drinking Guinness, or not drinking Guinness if you had other beverages of choice. Right, enough rambling. We've got a bit of Richard Hell and the Voidoids coming up. Hopefully we knocked the Blank Generation, but you never know. We might be. We'll see.
1: You know, there's a right way.
0: Oh, the Clatter, here we go.
2: Really?
1: Yeah, yeah. Why don't you go and get me one now, and I'll tell you if you did it right.
2: Okay. Hey, I'll have one pint, please. How was that?
1: Nice work.
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0: Oh, and to Sarah who texted in, I'm very pleased you liked that LL Cool J song. Yeah, it was a lot of fun.

0: That's a wonderful song. The Headless Chickens, Donde Este el Pollo? Where is my chicken? I've got a few reasons for playing that song. First of all, I love the Headless Chickens and I love that track. And a lot of people say who were close to the Headless Chickens that it reminds them of the late Ange Neverson, who passed away, I think it was last year, I believe. Way too young. Anyway, he had a lot to do with that song. The other reason I played it is because I've been looking for my chicken for about 2 weeks now, which might sound odd. Where I live, there's a chicken, a hen, that lives in our neighbourhood. She's very free range. She's more free range than any chicken on a farm could ever be. The neighbour at the back of our place rescued her. And he built her a little hutch, so she lived there for a while. But then he had to move out and he couldn't take his chicken. And so he let her go, which sounds bad, but it wasn't. Because she is loved by everyone in the neighbourhood. So everyone feeds her. Everyone looks after her. And she used to sleep in a tree. She flies. Can you believe it? She used to sleep in a tree in our backyard and I didn't see her for a couple of weeks recently. And I was getting very upset because I'm particularly attached to this chicken. We call her Chucky. And I was getting very upset. I haven't seen her for a while. Anyway, I went for a walk today with my poodles and we went past a house where she used to hang out in their front yard on a regular basis. So I looked in the front yard just to see if by some miracle she'd reappeared. And she was in their house. It was so cute. She was sitting on their windowsill. And our neighbours have just left their window open. Just a crack enough for her to get in and out. So she's completely safe and well loved. So Donde Este Mi Pollo, I found her. So that's good news. Right, messages. And then we're getting into the Kiwi Classic Throwback. It's 2 minutes past eight.
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0: Okay, it's time for the Kiwi Classic Throwback. And this would be appear to be a pertinent one. It's election year. And this particular song is about a prime minister from many years ago. It's by a band called The Knobs. And the song is called Culture. And listeners of a certain age will know this. The Knobs formed in Dunedin in January 1979. And became a household name after the release of their second single, Culture, which was about the 40% sales tax that was placed on local music by the government of the day, which was not popular amongst New Zealand musicians, and understandably so. So, yeah, it was a huge hit. The video's amazing as well. It was filmed... Anyway, it was released on Monday, the 20th of October, 1980. And, yeah, it was massive. I mean, if anyone's seen the video, there was a chap that did an impersonation. Danny Fay played Robert Muldoon. And, yeah, he looks the part. So Muldoon was the Prime Minister at the time. Don't give me culture. So I'm going to play this now. And then straight afterwards, I'm going to play you... Oh, yeah, I'm getting my information from Audio Culture, by the way, because why wouldn't you? And then after that, I'm going to play a track from one of the band, Kevin Fogarty, who is releasing his own music. And he just sent me some this week, and it's really good. So I'm going to play you Culture by the Knobs and then a brand new track by Kevin Fogarty, who's also a important ukulele person. Anyway, enough rambling. Here's some Culture.

Very short and sweet song there, but that is by Kevin Fogarty of The Knobs, new music that he's releasing. I really like that one. It's really cute and sweet. And before that, we had, of course, Knobs, The Knobs with Culture. Now, somebody just texted in. This is a wee bit freaky. It's actually Rob Muldoon's birthday today. I didn't predict that that was going to be happening today. So it's Rob Muldoon's birthday. He would have been 105 years old because he was born on this day in 1921. So I hope you enjoyed that. Right, here is another... this is a local reference. This is a New Zealand band, a Aotearoa band called the Abel Tasmans, who many of us love. And this is a song about a suburb not far from here, Grey Lynn. It's 11 minutes after 8, 95 BFM. I hope you're having a lovely evening. I have lots more random tunes to play you tonight, don't you worry. Okay, here we go.

PJ Harvey, Good Fortune. I do hope you're having a bit of good fortune tonight. It's actually one of my favourite songs of hers. I have many favourite songs of hers because I think she's amazing. But that's probably in the top five. Maybe even further up than that. I don't know. I'd have to go back through my whole catalogue and figure it out. Anyway, you don't want to sit here and listen to me doing that. But that was PJ Harvey, Good Fortune. Before that, we had a beautiful song from 1992 from a local outfit, Unitone Hi-Fi. Incredibly local, actually. They couldn't get much more local because they were both from BFM. Stinky Jim and Joost Langveld were Unitone Hi-Fi. That song was a very big hit on BFM, and it featured Bobby Lon from Hallelujah Picasso's, the beautiful Bobby Lon. Long lost Bobby Galon, sadly, and Terramona Rapley. So I hope you enjoyed that. Before that, we had the Abel Tasmans. Oh, actually, they're incredibly local as well because they also started at BFM. I could actually do a whole show of bands that started at BFM. So that was the Abel Tasmans, Grey Lynn. And before that, we had Kevin Fogarty, I Lost You. He's from the Knobs and he's putting out wonderful new music. And then before that, we had the Knobs, Culture. And I think a lot of people enjoyed that from what I can tell from the feedback, which is excellent. Okay, coming up. Oh, another band I love very much who are current. How the Unclear have just put out a new single. I think they've actually just put out two new singles. So we've got their brand new one, Cumberland Street, in brackets, Astigmatic. We'll find out why that is right now. It's 22 after 8. You're with Renee on the Gang of Four on 95 BFM. Also, just a quick sales pitch. If you do like what we do, please buy a B card if you haven't already. Because you can actually, I mean, yes, it's an altruistic thing to do. It helps us out enormously. But also, BFM has some pretty awesome prizes. And the only way you can win a pretty awesome BFM prize is by having a B card. So there you go.

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One night they called me up on the phone.

0: Hope you enjoyed that. That was Goldie. Inner City Life. And I can speak to that because I'm standing right in the middle of K Road. Whoop! Before that, we had Sammy Lemon Cola, Before Heaven, another very, very local band. Members of that group used to hang out at BFM. We love the amount of bands that have come out of BFM. It's just amazing. And it's still happening. A lot of artists are BFM alumni or current DJs and staff or just friends of the station, which is just a beautiful community. Before that, we had Neil Young, probably my favourite Neil Young song, Powderfinger. And then we had Harley Unclear, who I love dearly as well, Cumberland Street. And we started off with PJ Harvey, Good Fortune. I can't forget Georgia Lines. That song resonates with me quite a lot. I've got a feeling I'm not that bad at all. It's for anyone that feels like they're a bit crap in life generally. And then you hear a song like that, you're like, you know what? I'm not that bad. I could be Donald Trump. That was like a little noise. Cool. So, carrying on a little bit with the club theme, getting everyone on the dance floor, got a bit of Paul Hardcastle very shortly. It's less than 20. It's 18 minutes away from 9 o'clock on 95 BFM with Renee on the Gang of Four show. Thank you all very much for listening, and special hello to my family. Phil, Mother, Bevan, Sophia, although you're at a party, Fifi and Gibby, and Chucky. Anyway, yes. But yeah, much love to all the listeners. You guys rock for tuning in, and I hope you're enjoying the songs that you are hearing.
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1: Mixtape was sad. 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She would fulfill her mission, no matter the cost. 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

and so were those who did the fighting. In World War II, the average age of the combat soldier was 26. In Vietnam, he was 19. In Vietnam, he was 19.

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4: Thick black mascara and little black curtains. 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
0: 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The 95BFM Monday 1 to 4 with the Sinister Sister and Goth Mother Superior, Penny Black. 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
16: 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And

I promise I'll podcast mine tomorrow. I'm a little bit slow sometimes, but I'm going to do, I'm going to podcast it. I promise. So you can hassle me if I don't. Anyway, I've got like 5 minutes left. So I'm going to leave you with one, maybe two songs. Probably one, because I would imagine the next DJ wants to get in. Anyway, you've been with Renee on the Gang 4 radio show, 7 to 9. If you haven't met us before, we're a rotating set of four BFM alumni. Not alumni, we haven't graduated, we've never left. We're part of, it's like the Hotel California. You can check out any time you like, but you can never leave, and we wouldn't want to. So, yeah, I'm Renee, and the other people are Pat and Phil and Prof. Anyway, I'm going to leave you with Princess Chelsea, because she's playing up the road at Kahui St. David's, apparently, and she does a spectacular show. She's probably one of the best live artists around right now, and her songs are wonderful. Although this song is actually not hers. This is Disaster Radio. It's a cover of Aftertouch, but she does it beautifully. I mean, the original's beautiful as well. But I really love her take on it. So this is Princess Chelsea, Aftertouch. And, yeah, just have a wonderful night, everyone. Take care of each other. Take care of your animals. And I'll see you in about 4 weeks. Bye.

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0: You said that about 5 minutes ago.
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Stinky Jim. Stinky Groove. Stinky Jim.

0: with thanks to High Noon Coffee Roasters. 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

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I'm back with the shake of a soul, boss, most thundering, storming, sound of soul.

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words of the words we are triggering. Hot a fire burn when I flickering. 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

0: Hello, my little sparrows. If you're listening right now, then this message was meant for you. Claim it if it resonates. I've got my tarot deck here. I'm going to pull a card to illuminate an intention for you. Just shuffling. Ooh, it's the B card. This card represents prosperity, greatness, clout. Oh, I love this for you. Expect an abundance of free things. 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

闇に沈めるお前の人格見て笑う俺嫌なやつ Thank you hear me now I'm hear me now おしまいとハイドロークステキだ Going over the boys に入る

What's up, how's it going? I am Laurel, and you're tuned into Four Section for another week up here on BFM. Taking you through to 1 a.m. as usual. Start us off here, this one is Coco by DJ Nobu. Lots more to play this evening. Looking forward to playing it out. Text number is 5395 if you wish to text in, share your thoughts, feelings. Please do. If you're listening in, thank you so much. And thank you for listening to BFM. Let's continue on with this one and I'll speak soon.

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What's up, Azagod? I am Laurel, and you're tuned into Four Section on BFM. Taking you through to 1 a.m. This one here is Like Tears by Vic, and before that we had Subcella by Alberto Salvatierra. Heaps more to play. Hope you're liking the sounds out there if you're tuned in. Text number is 5395. 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Thanks for sticking on air with B. I'm Laurel, and you are on Four Section.

Hey, Doan out there. I am Laurel, and you're tuned into a Four Section on BFM. I'll be taking you through to 1 a.m. as per the usual. This one here is A by Manual Labor. It's a collaboration between Dakota, Jay York, and Forum. Three, in my opinion, really good techno artists out of North America. And before that, we had Delusion of Time by Camilla. That is off the Terra VA on Blue Hours label. Camilla is a super talented artist who's been around for the last few years. Some incredible work coming from her. Lots more to come. Keep it on BFM. Text number is 5395 if you wish to text in, share your thoughts, get in touch. 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

What's up, how's it going out there? I am Laurel, and you're tuned into 4 Section on BFM. This one here is Talon by Glaskin, and before that we had Technology by TWR72. A little bit more to go here, one down to the end of the show. A few more tracks to play out. You're on 4 Section.

What's up? You've been tuned into 4 Section with me, Laurel, on 95 BFM for another week. Gonna leave you with this one here, Falling in a Dream by Aja, the D-Dan remix. Have a lovely rest of your weekend. You can catch me back here next week, same time, same place, 11 to 1am. Have a lovely weekend and talk soon. You're being on 4 Section.

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Check, check, everybody be like it. Everybody be like it. Check, check, everybody be like it. Everybody be like it. Check, check, everybody be like it. Everybody be like it. 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

black is a wonderful thing, something you cannot hide. 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
1: Congratulations, you've made it on time for Sages of the Ages.

Here's another thing that threw up in my mind, like the razor blade in her wrist, locked in a closet of Deep Space Nine. Deposit for a wasted life, I lost it with a sweet

Sages of the Ages on 95BFM. Sans Alex at the moment. It's just me, Caster, bringing you some of the best tracks from the year 2017. Not much news to talk about at this point. We'll wait for Alex to share some of the biggest stuff. Though 2017, I mean, feels like less of a big year than the year prior, 2016, which had a lot of stuff going on, which is apt for our sort of cool and light tone before Alex gets here, I think. Yeah, we're feeling pretty relaxed, feeling like, maybe we'll play, we'll play some of this. We started off with Guru by Lady Six. Great track, that one. And then we had Blue Train Lines by Mount Kimby featuring King Krul. Alex's ETA as yet unknown, but he'll be here. He said so. And a wizard doesn't lie. Up next, we've got Blood on Me by Sampha. You're on the B. Sage of the Ages.

0: Hello, my little sparrows. If you're listening right now, then this message was meant for you. Claim it if it resonates. I've got my tarot deck here. I'm going to pull a card to illuminate an intention for you. Just shuffling. Ooh, it's the B card. This card represents prosperity, greatness, clout. Oh, I love this for you. 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
9: 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With me, Caster.
10: And me, Alex.
9: And I'm Alex here. Was here now.
10: Yeah.
9: At the aforementioned Alex.
10: Oops.
9: What year are we in, Alex?
10: We're in 2017.
9: Yeah.
10: Good. Did I hate this year? I don't know.
9: I said earlier it was a bit of a mellow year compared to the previous one.
10: I'll be real, my 2016 was not that rough.
9: Oh, I just mean like in the,
10: yeah,
9: in the
10: I'm
9: grand
10: about scheme. I'm trying
9: things,
10: to get in my...
9: Yeah.
10: Remember what I was feeling when I was starting high school. And to be fair, I don't think I was having a particularly tough time at that point. So Shout out 2017, I guess.
9: Before the break, we had Montevideo by Sprite 1999.
10: Before that, we had As Technology by Troy Kingy.
9: And then before that, we had Son of a Queen by Mellowdowns, produced by Backyard.
10: Fun.
9: Yeah, lots of tunes. That have been going on. Alex, you know anything fun that happened in 2017 or are you yet
10: off,
9: to explore?
10: Off the dome?
9: Off the dome.
10: I can think of one thing, but I don't think I'm allowed to bring it up this early in the show.
9: What's your one thing?
10: Well, we had an election.
9: Yeah. Yeah, we'll save it.
10: Yeah.
9: We'll save that for later. Though we can say early on in the year.
10: Andrew Little's gone.
9: Andrew Little is gone.
10: Yeah.
9: I'm glad we were on the exact same wavelength for that. Yeah.
10: Andrew Bad move, Oregon.
9: Is gone. The Labour Party decided that their leader was not charismatic enough to win the election and made a last-minute swap to a leader that was charismatic enough to win an election.
10: By golly.
9: Well, you'd think that once they've learned that strategy once, they'd be able to use it again.
10: Come on, guys. But no, good call, I would reckon.
9: Yeah, following sort of a streak of Labour Party candidates who did not do too hot,
10: yeah,
9: so to say.
10: But, oh well.
9: Yeah, they did win that one.
10: Oh well, they won this one. Not, yeah. Well.
9: Spoilers.
10: No prediction. Yeah, spoilers for those in 2017.
9: Yeah.
10: I mean, we can just play on. Up next, we're going for a big vibe switch.
9: Yeah.
10: Because I'm here now and I want to. But this is an early track from a band that I did not know.
9: I should add, it's not just because you're here and you... I was playing like quite slow tracks before you got here.
10: Yeah,
9: It just works out that way.
10: This is not...
9: No, no, exactly.
10: Right,
9: but it's also because I was playing...
10: No, that's what I meant. Sorry, I'm not...
9: Yeah.
10: I'm choosing to play this based on the fact that...
9: Yeah,
10: Model Actress, who have released a couple of my favourite albums... recently. Well, I say a couple, it's two.
9: That's what a couple means.
10: That's true. early music from them in 2017. This is Liar by Model Actress.
9: You're on the beat.

0: You can't tell a dumb nigga nothing. And I don't even be trying.
1: What was that?
2: That was Tupac Jackets featuring Elucid by Billy Woods.
1: Before that was 16 Psyche by Chelsea Wolfe.
2: Wow. How fun. Yeah. Something that did happen in 2017, which is topical here, based on the conversations just going in the studio, is the Nintendo Switch came out.
1: Yeah, that's true.
2: Yeah, that came out. I don't know if you mentioned that.
1: Nah, I didn't.
2: But yeah, that came out. That's kind of... There's a lot of grim stuff happening.
1: It's the highest console selling console of all time, if you don't believe that the numbers Sony makes up increase each time.
2: I trust Sony's PlayStation numbers, Loki.
1: Well, no.
2: But
1: so the thing
2: out
1: is,
2: of, that's out of sheer disdain for the Nintendo.
1: Do you know how it works? So the Switch overtakes the PS2 every like few months,
2: and then something
1: happens. Then Sony says, "Actually, we discovered a bunch more that got sold."
2: Which, to tell you the truth, Sony,
1: you can't.
2: To think it might be a little bit illegitimate.
1: Yeah.
2: You got something else for us?
1: I mean, not really. There's some pretty extreme weather events across New Zealand. We've got some flooding. We've got some fires. We've got, mainly those two, fires and flooding, which isn't great. But alternatively, that's about it.
2: We got Catalonian independence.
1: Independence?
2: Not independence, ultimately, but they declare independence after a referendum, and then Spain does Spain things.
1: Not good ones.
2: No.
1: We know colonial powers.
2: Yeah.
1: We're familiar with colonial powers doing bad things on sages.
2: Yeah.
1: Last week they were doing
2: a very common theme. Some pretty bad stuff in our events.
1: Was last week Falklands?
2: Yeah, that was last week. 82.
1: Yeah.
2: I mean, we can just keep playing music.
1: Yeah, let's
2: That's
1: go
2: the
1: for
2: thing we can do.
1: Yeah, let's keep playing music.
2: Our next three, are we rocking with this? not the full segue, just the next song.
1: Yeah.
2: Okay. Up next we got 9/11, Mr. Lonely. Sorry, 9/11, Mr. Lonely.
1: Yeah, not 9/11.
2: By Tyler the Creator.
1: Yeah.

0: try. Sages of the Ages in 2017.
1: That was Go Ahead by Parfume Genius.
0: And before that was Sweep Me Off My Feet by Pond. But now it's time.
1: It's Caster's favorite time.
0: It's time
1: of
0: for our favorite game. Yeah.
1: Called Try to Embarrass Alex.
0: Yeah. Has Alex seen the highest grossing films of the year?
1: Yeah.
0: The highest grossing film of the year, I'm very confident you've seen.
1: Okay.
0: Any guesses?
1: I can't. Dude, I was so small.
0: It's a very popular movie, very popular franchise.
1: This isn't the year Toy Story came out.
0: No, more popular franchise than Toy Story.
1: Oh, wait, Star Wars?
0: Yeah, Star Wars The Last Jedi came out in 2017.
1: I thought that was 2018, Loki.
0: Yeah, you seen that?
1: I have seen that movie.
0: Yeah. Beauty and the Beast, the one with
1: I have seen that movie.
0: Emma Watson, well, you're beating me because I haven't seen that one. The Fate of the Furious?
1: I have not seen that movie. I've seen exactly 2 Fast and Furious movies. 3, maybe.
0: Despicable Me 3?
1: I haven't seen it.
0: Yeah, okay. I haven't seen any of those 3. Jumanji, Welcome to the Jungle.
1: I have seen that.
0: Yeah, I've seen that one. Spider-Man Homecoming.
1: Yeah. Of course, man.
0: Wolf Warrior 2, which is a movie I haven't heard of before because it's a Chinese action film, but it does look awesome.
1: It does seem awesome as hell.
0: Guardians 2.
1: Yeah.
0: Thor Ragnarok.
1: Yeah.
0: And Wonder Woman.
1: Yeah.
0: Yeah. So you've done pretty good on the high grossing movies.
1: It doesn't look good, yeah.
0: But it's not like a good
1: movies.
0: It's not like a good year for movies. Shape of Water comes out this year.
1: I haven't seen it.
0: Lady Bird.
1: I haven't seen it.
0: Darkest Hour.
1: I haven't seen it.
0: Okay.
1: That's Gary Oldman as Winston, right?
0: Call Me By Your Name.
1: I haven't seen it.
0: Whatever. Greatest Showman comes out this year.
1: I have no answer.
0: You've seen Greatest Showman?
1: I've seen Greatest Showman. Look, I was 13, and then when I went, a lot of those movies, it kind of felt like their time to go and watch them had like passed. So like one day I do plan, and this isn't me going, I should watch these. Like a bunch of those are movies that I've been like, I should watch at some point. I think I'd like for like 5 years.
0: Yeah,
1: and I haven't watched them. So
0: Coco,
1: boom, I've seen that.
0: Dunkirk.
1: Haven't seen it.
0: It?
1: Haven't seen it.
0: Murder on the Orient Express?
1: Haven't seen it. Why would I have seen that one?
0: Murder on the Orient Express.
1: I'm standing 10 toes down on this one. What are we doing?
0: Murder on the Orient Express, I've heard, was quite good.
1: Don't care.
0: Okay. What do you mean, don't care?
1: I said I'm standing 10 toes down, now I've got to stand 10 toes down.
0: Logan?
1: Haven't seen it.
0: Really?
1: Yeah, never saw it.
0: Yeah, that's all the big stuff.
1: Yeah.
0: Really.
1: Wow.
0: But I'm finding out that It was the first movie that Finn Wolfhard appeared in after, like, multiple years, I think, of doing Stranger Things.
1: Two years of doing Stranger Things. Which is actually closer than I thought it was. But, anyway.
0: It and Stranger Things.
1: Are we rocking with this next?
0: Sure.
1: Alright. We can do that.
0: Yeah. Up next is My Smile is Extinct by Kane Strang.
1: You're tuned in to Sages of the Ages from 2017.

0: Star Roving by Slow Dive.
1: And before that was Boyish by Japanese Breakfast.
0: It was? Oh, yeah. Yep. And then before that was Imposter Syndrome by Sydney Gish.
1: And then before that was Golden Green by Slaughter Beach Dog.
0: Really?
1: Yes.
0: Wow.
1: See, I know because those two were my favorite songs of the year.
0: Yeah, we played a lot of music back to back.
1: I really did like Slaughter Beach Dog and Sydney Gish. Shout out, Slaughter Beach.
0: Yeah. And,
1: I had to pick between so many songs because he's got, well, they released an EP and an album in 2017. And I had to pick between both of them, and that was mean of the world to make me do. Yeah.
0: You've got something to say about 2017?
1: I'll keep the other one for now because I did find like a real thing to say.
0: Yeah.
1: United States announces its decision to withdraw from UNESCO.
0: Ooh.
1: And you'll never believe who follows suit.
0: If I had to guess, it would be Israel.
1: Yep. And also, this is the year that the Trump administration recognizes the capital of Israel as Jerusalem.
0: Oh, yeah. They're the first the first in U.S. history to do so, yeah.
1: And just kind of keeping with the evil war crime stuff, the ICJ finds Ratko Mladic guilty of genocide in the Bosnian War, which is big. And he was serving in that time in the Hague until he died this year, in 2026. There's something... Since that, this is spoilers for those in 2017. Since the US officially left UNESCO in 2018, they then went to rejoin after 2023.
0: Yeah.
1: And they are now set to leave again...
0: Yeah.
1: At the end of this year.
0: Yeah.
1: Because I guess that matters to Donald Trump.
0: Yeah.
1: Really hates UNESCO.
0: Preserving cultural artifacts? Ooh, not for me.
1: Clown.
0: Speaking of cultural artifacts, or things
1: true.
0: That... in a sort of British in a Smithsonian sense...
1: I mean, I just think that these are cultural artifacts. That
0: I meant sort of the idea of a big thief.
1: Oh,
0: yeah.
1: I thought you were just saying that these are really good songs.
0: No,
1: agreed.
0: No, I was making a joke about stealing and museums.
1: Up next, we have Big Thief with Pretty Things. It is playing, it's just...
0: Yeah.

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0: That was Sastanakam by Tanarawin. Before that
1: was Phoebe Bridges with Funeral.
0: And then before the break, we said Big Thief. Yeah, there we go.
1: There we go.
0: Headphones saved. 2017, now coming up to the election.
1: Yeah. Whoa. We spoiled before.
0: Yeah, it's a fun one. Because we didn't know, right? For like a month.
1: Mm.
0: Which was really cool. I remember on the night I was like, yep, they've got it. Bill English has this in the bag.
1: I don't think I had many opinions on the election.
0: And then
1: live.
0: And then which was pretty, you know, like it didn't feel great. And then there was like a month of just you don't know. You don't know. And then Winston did his speech where he said, yep, it's gonna be me and I'm gonna say Labour.
1: Which is really funny looking back now.
0: Yeah, I mean, the 2017 Labour government and within it the role that New Zealand First plays is so radically different to New Zealand First plays in politics now.
1: It's just Winston.
0: It's an entirely different party.
1: He hasn't completely swung. He's always been a populist game player.
0: Yeah.
1: But it just so happened that the chips have now fallen so extraordinarily.
0: Yeah, I mean, culture war stuff wasn't as big. I mean, it was only really starting to show up overseas.
1: Because he figured out this was his bag, I guess. Culture wars, that's me.
0: Yeah. Well, because Trump, like, accelerates culture war politics by 1,000,000,000%.
1: Which hadn't quite
0: made it here. Yeah.
1: Different election fun fact that we were discussing earlier is that in the snap election in the UK, Labour gains votes or seats. I'm not sure what the exact metric is, but they gain for the first time since 1997.
0: Holy moly.
1: With the snap election called by Theresa May.
0: Yeah.
1: So that's what it took.
0: Yeah. 20 years it took for UK Labour to improve its numbers.
1: It still didn't like win or anything.
0: Yeah, but they were on the pathway to winning.
1: Yeah,
0: take a few more years,
1: and then they rolled Corbyn.
0: Yeah. Well, yes.
1: Anyway,
0: to be fair, can you blame them? UK voters had just voted for Brexit.
1: That's true. That's true. Not exactly a.
0: All right. Some more music.
1: Yeah. I love elections.
0: Yeah.
1: Are we just rolling with it?
0: We might as well just play everything in order from here.
1: Yeah, I would move next.
0: Yeah, we can
1: down
0: this one.
1: No, I'd move
0: this
1: next
0: one down. Yeah,
1: and would just go into
0: Thundercat. Yeah.
1: Up next, we got Thundercat and Kendrick Lamar with Walk On By.
0: Mm-hmm. You're on the beat.

0: That was Space and Time by Wolf Ellis.
1: Before that was Dreams Tonight by Orvez.
0: And before that was The Underside of Power by Algiers. What's on now,
1: and
0: Alex?
1: And this is Turn Out the Lights by Julian Baker.
0: You're on Sages of the Ages on

0: Rib Fountain, that was Heart of Me.
1: And then before that was What If Brides Aren't Singing, They're Screaming by Aldous Harding.
0: And then, we did say Julian Baker. It was sort of rushed.
1: Are you ready for the big announcement of what happened in 2017?
0: I am ready for the big announcement.
1: Unfortunately, I think that it is up there for one of the most important things to happen this year.
0: What is it?
1: Fortnite.
0: Oh, yeah. I mean, it's saved the world at this point, right? So it's not that big.
1: Actually, I think it might be.
0: When did Battle Royale come out?
1: Oh, it might have been 2019, I think.
0: But it's just saved the world. Fortnite drops.
1: A little bit. I'm very fortunate with where I was when Fortnite dropped. I think if I was 2 years younger,
0: I didn't have a PC,
1: I would have been playing a lot of Fortnite.
0: Yeah.
1: But I was playing PUBG in 2017. But like by that point, I'd kind of been like, why do I need to go back to play this new Battle Royale that's bad? And it saved me from Fortnite. So I'll take it.
0: That's good. Let me hit what year is it through there?
1: You decided. I can't remember which one.
0: It's 1976, and I didn't decide. It was the time magic.
1: That's you're right.
0: It's the time magic. Yeah. Yeah.
1: We haven't figured out a consistent.
0: No, you got to keep the continuity clear.
1: Yeah.
0: Yeah.
1: Time thing of some sort.
0: Yeah.
1: 1976.
0: 1976.
1: But
0: our second 70s show hopefully goes better than the first one.
1: Truth.
0: Real Sages fans will remember.
1: I forgot. So obviously I'm not a real fan.
0: Up next, probably my favorite song of this year. Certainly my favorite album of this year.
1: And of course a friend of BFM.
0: Friend of the B. This is Phaser Days.
1: With Lucky Girl.
0: Shout out. Next up is the Saturday Spring. 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
1: Take a dip! It's the Saturday Spring with

0: Kia ora and good morning. Welcome along. This is an unofficial Saturday Spring. My name's Johnny. I'm here with Willow and Ruby. We're filling in for Karen Hay. I think she's away for one more week this week, and then she's back. She's back in action. Good morning, Willow. How's it going?
1: Good.
0: And good morning, Ruby. Hi, Ruby over there. You've found a Rubik's Cube. So you're just trying to get the cube in order this
1: she's
0: morning.
1: She's frozen.
0: She's frozen still. Hey, well, welcome along. We've got some tunes in store for you. We've even got an interview this morning. Flamingo Pier are playing a show.
1: We have a special guest coming in soon.
0: Yeah, we do. That's right. Luke from Flamingo Pier is going to come in and chat about their show, which is happening at the Hollywood Avondale. I think that's happening around 10, but apart from that, if you want to get in touch this morning, 5:30. Yes, Ruby, I can hear you.
2: Then, on the weekends, we're going to take some plants home at Kindy.
0: You're going to take some plants home from Kindy. That's cool. All right, well, 5395, let us know if you've got any plans this weekend. Open the show with that big, long Atlas sound tune. Felt like the weather kind of called for it. It's a bit rainy on the way in.
1: Wet.

0: Yeah, it's a sweet store, great community.
1: Oi! No dribbling on the vinyl!
0: Gotta keep the label fiends in line, but they're alright.
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0: Work with Carpet, brand new. Big news to see the Strokes heading down to Australia in the new year, kind of around the time that Laneway's happening. So, yet to see any New Zealand dates, but man, would love to see. Hi, Willow and Ruby, you guys are eating, so we'll just keep you off mic.
1: No.

0: The Strokes down in Aussie in February next year. Fingers crossed for a New Zealand date. Who knows? Just only knocking on wood for that one. The track before Work was Moon Duo with a song called When You Cut. Hang on, you guys have got food in your mouth again. Ruby doesn't. You can't. No one wants to hear you crunching food on the radio, Willow and Ruby. What have you guys been doing up here this morning?
1: Don't know.
0: You guys have been playing hide and seek.
1: And we have been playing with the toy. And we've been eating chips over there.
0: Yeah, there's some chips over there.
1: And
0: eh?
1: We've also been playing that game on the table.
0: Oh, someone's got some chess. Someone's set up a chessboard here at 95 BFM.
1: We did the chess together. Willow knocked me down.
0: Oh, damn it. She's so good at chess, isn't she? This is Anne Ash with Righteously.

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1: What on earth is this? This is a Black Dog Lithium Carbonate 300 or 3000 remix of the Dandy Warhols' Bohemian Like You.

0: I reckon we might have to play. We might have to play a little bit. Hang on, you guys. Hang on. It's one person talking at a time if we're talking on the radio, okay? That's kind of like what we should aspire to here on 95BFM, where the broadcasting standards are low, but the vibes are high.
1: Should we do some voting now?
0: You want to do some voting? You want to run a quick on-air poll?
2: I want to see Nene.
0: Yeah, we're going to go and see her after this.
1: So these
0: are the votes. Okay.
1: Who texted more?
0: Yes.
1: Get what we have to do.
0: Okay.
1: Go to my friend's house, walk a dog, or...
0: So you're voting on the most fun thing to do? Is that what you're trying to get?
1: What else?
0: Okay, go to your friend's house, walk the dog, or go to the playground.
1: Yeah.
0: Also, go roller skating, you were saying before.
1: Yeah.
0: Those are, 1, 2, 3, 4 things people have to choose from.
1: Yeah.
0: Let us know what your favourite thing is to do on 5395. Go roller skating, walk the dog, go to a friend's house, or go to the playground. And Ruby wants to go and see her grandma, which we can do shortly in about an hour's time, okay? You're tuned to 95BFM.
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5: Big Girls Don't Cry, the poignant debut feature by local favourite Paloma Schneiderman, is out in cinemas from October 8th. Having premiered at Sundance this year, the film follows 14-year-old protagonist Sid Bookman over summer in 2006, as she discovers desire, identity, and the internet. 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
7: 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You're a cool girl, obviously.
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0: People think that
1: good idea. I love roller skating.
0: And they also said maybe even going roller skating and walking the dog at the same time.
1: Good idea, because I like walking dogs and roller skating.
0: Yeah, I know. What a combo. Hey, great for a Saturday. Hopefully it stops. It looks like it might be stopping. The rain might be stopping. And I don't know. Good opportunity to get out there and get some fresh air. Do you want to say, this is Ruby and you're tuned into 95BFM? Do you want to do a quick little voice break like that, Ruby? And then we're actually going to play a classic Dandy Warhol song that hasn't been played for ages up here.
1: Hello.
0: Hi, Ruby.

It's Olana and Harvey Sutherland here on 95BFM. This is the Saturday Spring Special with myself, Johnny, Ruby and Willow, who are just eating some cheezels in the lounge. Or actually, they're just peering through the studio window. Got Brad and Luke here from Flamingo Pear. Going to play an oldish tune from them and we'll settle into it. We'll come back and have a yarn. They're playing at the Hollywood Avondale in a couple of weeks' time. Very exciting. So stay tuned to find out more.

0: Flamingo Pier. We've got Brad and Luke in the house. Kia ora and welcome, lads. How's it going?
1: Kia ora, Johnny. Great, mate.
2: How's it going?
0: What do you reckon of the new 95 BFM studio?
2: Love it.
1: Fantastic.
0: It's pretty good, eh? How the hell is the deck?
2: I know,
0: deck.
2: Such a vibe.
0: It's out of control. We've still got the old BFM door. We've got the old desk. There's even like a two cartoons sticker on it.
2: I saw that, yeah.
1: Yeah, Brad's old band.
0: Yep. I know. So cool. Now, you guys are in here because you've got a new album, Woven Together, which is on the way. How far away is Woven Together?
1: It's coming out October 9th, so 2 weeks from yesterday.
0: Okay, and you've got a party at the Hollywood Avondale on October 10th.
1: That's right, yeah.
0: People can get tickets from eventfinder.co.nz, is that the one? Or Banish Music?
1: Yeah, they can go to flamingopier.net/band and that will sort them out. Yeah.
0: Okay, now where do we start on this journey? We've got a new album. Tell us about the album.
2: Shoot, where did we start? Probably like over a year ago now, we sort of started throwing some demos down. And
1: we came back from the USA, we did a little tour of the USA and we were like, we've done a couple of EPs since our last album and we haven't done a proper statement. So we're like, let's just take the time and spend whatever time we need to make a full record. And we did that. I think we started in October 2024.
0: Do you still have a basement that you track everything in? Is that the...
1: That's right,
0: Luke's house?
1: Yeah, in Balmoral.
0: Yeah, yeah. It's... This is straight out of Balmoral, eh? Balmoral. Yeah. Did it get flooded? Has it been flooded
1: recently? It actually
0: recently?
1: Did, yeah, unfortunately, which, yeah, I shouldn't laugh, but yeah, because it was horrifying. But yeah, unfortunately, it is quite low down there, one of those old Mount Eden Villa vibes.
0: Yes, okay, so slowly come together over a year. What if, like, how's it been recorded? Who's it been recorded with? Is like at a new kind of live band situation. You mentioned off air that you've got a drummer. Was it recorded with live drums or is this more of a live thing, which is happening?
2: So we put all the tracks together with the three of us at Luke's place.
0: Yeah.
2: And then we went into Roundhead to do some live drums.
0: Yes.
2: Actually, Elijah White played those live drums.
0: Mm-hmm.
2: And our usual percussionist, Isaac Chatterton, he was playing congas and bongos on that one there, but for the live set he's going to be playing the live drums.
0: What sort of challenges does that present as a live band, suddenly having a live drummer?
2: There's a lot to put together, so we're sort of doing a bit of a hybrid thing with some like kick and snare samples just to make it sort of still punch in like a dance music sort of way, so sort of dialing all those sort of things in. And then just drums have just got so many more things to mic as well.
0: Yes.
2: So we're all on in-ears and stuff like that, so it's just a lot to sort of figure out and sort of get sorted. So
0: finely tuned machine. Now Luke, you were over in the UK. The plans after lads do a great job of social media, so I kind of followed their journey of throwing that whopper of a party in the UK. You DJ'd before Savage.
1: Yeah, that's right. Yeah, Dom and I went over and DJ'd that. It was, 3,000 Kiwis in the Docklands of London. It was a good time.
0: How would you describe the party?
1: It was actually quite well behaved, I thought, considering. But yeah, it was a very good time. I actually went to primary school with Savage, so it was really fun to catch up with him, who played straight after us. And yeah, just seeing all of the London crew that have moved over there, and like a lot of people that have come to our parties over the years and have now moved to London, just catching up with all of them, it's lovely. Yeah.
0: Yeah. Did you trek around a bit more, and did you do any more DJing? Or you were saying you kind of had a bit more of a hand in how your record's been pressed?
1: Yeah, so we weren't quite ready to play shows at that point, so we took the chance to do the mastering in person for vinyl, which is the first time we actually sat down with our mastering engineer, Frank Merritt, over at the Carvery. He's mastered most of our records.
0: Yeah.
1: But very cool to like just get, you know, we make tweaks in the room to the mixes based on what was coming out of the mastering, so it was like a very good, beneficial process to be there for.
0: Oh, wow.
1: Yeah.
0: Do you feel like this is going to be the best sounding Flamingo Pier record?
2: I think so. Yeah. Definitely. Yeah.
0: I reckon.
1: 100%.
0: Yeah, I know. And it sounds like that might be like the little extra sparkling magical touch, eh?
2: It definitely helps. It's also the first one since maybe our early records that you've mixed the whole thing, right?
1: That's right. Yeah. First one for a few.
2: Mm.
1: Yeah.
0: All right. Well, should we drop a track? We've got Be The Same?
1: Yeah, so this one came out just last week. It features Luana on guest vocals. A little bit different from us, kind of like dialed into the early 2000s Outkast vibe. Something a bit new for us. So,
0: All right.
1: Be The Same.
0: Let's crack into it. and we'll be back. We'll have a chat about the show, which is coming up.
1: Sounds good.

0: Be the Same. Flamingo Pier, off the new or the forthcoming Woven Together. Of how many? What if we're counting down the days? What? How many days?
1: 13.
0: 13 days.
1: Yeah.
2: He's got the countdown timer on his phone.
1: Yes. I literally do. Yeah. It's quite a lot to do. So. Yeah.
0: What do you guys have to do in 13 days?
1: Oh, we just have to make sure we're 100% ready for the live shows. Yeah. So, but yeah, we've been working a lot on that, so we're feeling pretty comfortable.
0: Where do you start? Are you starting in Auckland or are you starting?
2: Starting in Wellington, actually.
0: Okay.
2: Doing Meow Nui.
0: Oh yeah, cool.
2: So haven't actually been there.
0: Neither have I.
2: So I'm very, very excited for that one.
0: Yes. It's got a pretty good reputation, right? Mm. It's the equivalent of their power station, right?
2: Yep. Yeah, yeah. You can squeeze some people in there for sure.
0: Oh yeah, nice. Yeah. So a good old party. Are you guys taking the same show on the road as Frank Booker?
2: No.
1: So for Wellington, we've got Christopher Tubbs and Bon Tempo, who are kind of friends of ours and awesome DJs. So
0: you guys have done quite a bit with Bon Tempo over the years, eh?
1: That's right, yeah. Yeah, I was thinking this week we met her at Wannabe 121 Festival in 2021.
2: Yeah,
1: long
2: right.
1: time ago.
2: Yeah, yeah.
0: Mm.
2: Yeah. That's a good time.
1: Nice. Went for a swim on the river.
0: So Wellington, and then what's the route?
2: So then we're back up to Auckland on the Saturday, and then just doing the sort of weekend runs, basically.
0: Then
2: the following week we're off. And then after that, we've got Napier, New Plymouth, and the Mount.
0: And in the New Year, Christchurch as well?
2: Yeah.
1: That's so right.
0: Going down
2: just the way things sort of panned out.
0: Of course.
2: That one in the New Year.
0: Everyone's got lives, eh?
2: Yeah.
0: Okay, sweet. So I'm guessing that the vinyl has landed and you guys are getting ready to ship it out?
1: It started being pressed yesterday at Holiday Records.
0: Okay.
1: So, yep. It's in process.
0: Okay.
2: Yeah, we've had the test pressings, but haven't seen the finished product yet.
0: Okay, so. That's cool. It's getting stamped down here.
2: Yeah.
1: Yep.
0: Okay. And have you guys got? I know you guys have done deals in the past with
1: Soundway,
0: Soundway,
1: and Razor and Taper, the record labels we've worked with in the past.
0: Are they helping you guys out with this one?
1: For this one, we're kind of going a little bit more independent and like working with distributors.
0: Yeah.
1: I guess in this day and age, giving away 50% ownership potentially.
0: Yeah.
2: <It's>,
0: may as well hang on to the whole thing.
1: Yeah, it's just like, it's the new world. We'll give it a go at least, see how it works.
0: See how it lands. Okay, excellent. Well, that's mint. Okay, so this week, not this weekend, weekend. Coming Saturday the 10th of October, a Flamingo Pier celebrating the release of Woven Together at the Hollywood Avondale. Tickets from sort of all around the place. People can use their nose, eh, with the internet these days.
1: Absolutely, yeah.
0: And who's on the lineup once again?
1: It's us live, Frank Booker, Nathan Haynes doing his DJ live hybrid set with Jamie Webster Haynes.
0: It's going to be a good party.
2: It's great.
0: It was a legendary party last time you guys did it, so...
2: Yeah.
0: Get your tickets. Okay. Oh, we're going to go out and glow down. What can you tell me about the song?
2: This one has been sitting around as a demo for so long, and it just hasn't been finished, and we finally managed to make it work for this record. It's kind of like a sort of building groover dance track, really, which is not how it started at all. What else have you got to say about that, Luke?
1: It's probably the one that people have kind of responded to the most so far. Quite euphoric. It's sort of like harking back to French house classic stuff from the 2000s. But yeah, it's definitely meant to make you feel good.
0: Right. All right. Brad and Luke from Flamingo Pier, thanks so much for coming in this morning. Everyone out there, go pick up the record on the 9th of October and head along to the Hollywood Avondale on the 10th. What a mouthful. What a weird mouthful.

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9: Okay, just about to go a little bit crazy here. Gonna play some antics. This is Feed Your Head, the Shalabor remix. It's early for a Saturday. My name's Johnny, filling in for Karen Hay for about another half an hour. Karen will be back next week for the Saturday special, or Saturday Spring. And I sort of disappear into the mist. Five 3 9 5. If you have anything to add further to Ruby and Willow's conversation about the best things you can do on the weekends, the options were roller skating, go to the playground, go to a friend's house, or walk the dog. Someone said, on wet days, nothing beats making a picnic or baking something hot and building a blanket fort.

Duff or Unst? Which camp is that in? I feel like it's kind of Duff, but also kind of Unst. Entix and Charlebois here on 95 BFM. Just had a phone call with a request for some subliminals, which made me leap over to some Ghost Club. Let's play some Ghost Club. See how we go. See if we get to the subliminals.

0: After meeting with a local apple farmer who was clearly shook up by his encounter,
1: I saw a large black shadow right up against that apple tree right there.
0: The team strongly believed that there was a Bigfoot in the area.

Ah, Ghost Woman, so good, so good. Ghost Woman with That Jesus. This next tune is from Ivy, it's called Gutter. And if you're looking for something to do, got the Guide Nut up next. And Hunter, just around the corner for Totally Wired. So loads of new music coming your way.

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9: All right, and just like that, we're out of here, Ruby and Willow. We've had a pretty fun morning on the Saturday spring, haven't we?
10: Yeah.
9: Hey, not too loud, not too loud.
10: Now,
9: a few people have texted in. They were. Oh, Natural Gary's listening.
10: Dad.
9: With Natural Ange.
10: Daddy.
9: Kia ora, Natural Gary.
10: Daddy.
9: Great to hear from you, Natural
10: Daddy.
9: Gary. Hey, yes, Willow and Ruby?
10: Daddy, do you know the spider one?
9: Oh, the spider joke. Someone texted in a spider joke saying, what do you call a spider with eight eyes?
10: Spider, eight eyes.
9: Spider.
10: Eight eyes.
9: With eight eyes.
11: Can I tell a joke?
9: Okay, is it a good joke, though?
11: Yeah.
9: This is the, how do you know it's good?
11: Because it's a chicken joke.
9: Okay, you tell your chicken joke.
11: What do you call a chicken?
9: What do you call a chicken?
11: A chicken wing, chicken wing, chicken wing.
9: Okay, just like that, we're signing off with that. Do you guys want to say bye? Bye to everyone. Thanks for listening.
10: You've been tuned into.
9: Okay, we'll see you guys soon. Thanks for listening, everyone.
10: Later.
9: Hunter's up next. We're totally wired.

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0: It's Friday night, and we have to ask an important question. 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And tonight, 2020 goes undercover to give parents the inside story.
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Kia ora, good morning. Hunter here, back in the hot seat at 95BFM for Totally Wired. All new music for the next couple of hours, as well as a long player breakdown segment coming up at 1 o'clock. Our guest this week from here in Tamaki Makaurau, it's Cindy, breaking down the new album, The Way I Do, track by track. Cindy did an incredible live to air here at BFM right around the time this released about a month ago. So I'm really excited to see and hear what they've cooked up for our long player segment, which is brought to you by New Zealand On Air. But it's still a couple of hours away. Until then, though, it's just you and I bringing you new music that I've enjoyed over the past couple of weeks. You can let me know what new music you've been enjoying at home. Feel free to shoot me a text on 5395 or jump on the phone 309-3879. We've started off the show with new music from Argento. It's a project from David August, who's signed with Music From Memory over in the Netherlands. I've played a couple of his songs on Totally Wired over the past couple of months, but the new record, Miraji, just came out. And there's a cut off of that, Vento del Sud. And we're going to get into a new cover that Beach House did of Robert Lester Folsom. And on and on. Yeah, we're going to lift up the mood, take you all the way through until the afternoon. Hopefully get you all riled up for a wonderful Saturday. All right, let's get into it. Totally Wired here on BFM.

That's new from Fina. A track called Everything in the Shade. That's single number 4 from a new record coming October 23rd, Jazz Dreams, releasing via Esho Records over in Copenhagen, where that artist is based. This artist here also releasing on the same label, Esho, Colorform, from the artist Never Never. Their record actually just came out at the end of August. And then right at the top there, the A-side of a new 7-inch, Beach House, covering April Suzanne, originally by Robert Lester Folsom.

0: So, what kind of stuff do you like?
1: I'm really into something independent that can satisfy the mainstream and the nerds. Kind of eclectic, but like in a chill way. Like your uncle would like it, but also your cool younger niece.
0: So, McLeod's then?
1: Yeah.
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8: 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Thank you.

Just coming up on 11:30 now, this track here, Le Motel, with their new track, Sundogs. This is off of the Sundogs album, which has just come out last week. Ahead of the break, Wishy with the lead single, Mona Lisa, from their new album, Nature's Pill, which is dropping via Windspear next month. And then out on 4AD, one of my favorite bands at the moment, At, which is typed out as the At symbol on your keyboard. Their new record, Auto Smile, comes October 16. Three singles out now, the most recent of which, Bird. What we listen to there. Going to get into a new Julia Holter and Tashi Wada remix of Jenny Haval after this. And then, in the pipeline, new music from the likes of Julie and Mark William Lewis. And then we'll be sure to get into a bit more soul and funk and jazz and all that on the other side at 12 o'clock. I'm gonna take off some of my favorite down-tempo stuff like this.

0: What's the agenda?
1: You gotta say a sting.
0: I'll just say, hey, I'm Lewis. I'll say, I'm Oscar. We're from Scran. Thanks for listening to Totally Wired. Hey, I'm Lewis from Scran.
1: And I'm Oscar.
0: And you're listening to Totally Wild.
1: Wired.
0: Let me go again. Yeah.
1: Hey, I'm Oscar.
0: I'm Lewis.
1: We're in Scran.
0: We'll go again.
1: This is like, you just do it. I don't have to be involved.
0: Hey, this is Lewis, Oscar, and Liam from Scran, and you're listening to Totally Wired.
1: Perfect.

Yes, we are 45 minutes into Totally Wired today. Going to be kicking about until 1 o'clock before we get into our long player segment for the week. Cindy breaking down their new record, The Way I Do. So we've still got an hour and 15 minutes of new music to share with you this morning. This one here from IKSRE, which is a new project out of Melbourne. It's the opening track of their upcoming album, Sound Meditations Volume 2. Lake Shore is the name of this one here. The full album coming October 10. From DDY, we had Drink the Real Flowers. They've just dropped their new 12-inch on Public Possession. It's called Tell Me Told You. There's a Stone remix on there that I'll definitely be playing next week. DDY, one of my favourite artists on Public Possession. Maybe separate from the ones based here in Aotearoa, who, of course, hold dear, close to my heart. Teal are a group that are signed with the Canadian label Spiritual World. We listened to a track from them, Anomaly, from their upcoming record, Love Comes Through. That's out in a few weeks' time on October 2nd. And then at the top, Julia Holter and Tashi Wada flipping Jenny Haval's track, The Artist Is Absent. That's from the remixes release of Iris Silver Mist, Jenny Haval's latest record. No set date for the full remixes collection. No track list either, but it's on 4AD, and I'm sure those guys can cook up some great remixes. I'm going to let this play out, and then we're going to have a quick break, get into a new remix from Julie and Mark William Lewis. Your Saturday has started off nicely. Thank you for spending some time with us here at BFM.

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